Getting proceedings underway this evening. That was the late, great Tom Petty and a song from his Full Moon Fever album that was released back in 1990. That was A Face in the Crowd. Good evening, and I'd like to extend a warm welcome to you to After Hours. Wherever you're listening, whether you're at home relaxing with a nice cup of cocoa, whether you're working the late shift, or whether you're driving somewhere this evening, good to have your company, and I do hope that you'll enjoy the music that we're bringing to you over the next hour or so. Time now for a Mike and the Mechanics double. This is the first of two tracks I'll be playing in the show this evening. Probably one of their biggest hits, actually. This is The Living Years.

That was Christopher Cross and a track taken from his album Another Page. That was Words of Wisdom. You're listening to After Hours with me, Fred Setters. Good to have your company this evening. Time now for a track from Mick Hucknall and the boys from Simply Red. This is taken from their picture book album, It's Holding Back the Years.

Now, the second of our tracks are from Mike and the Mechanics, taken from their album Beggar on a Beach of Gold. That was the House of Many Rooms. Now on After Hours, a little bit of Jackson Browne.

That's the wonderful voice of Annie Lennox and a track called There's a Thin Line Between Love and Hate, taken from her album Medusa. You're listening to After Hours with me, Fred Setters, right here on your favourite radio station. Good to have your company this evening. Do hope that you're enjoying the music. And coming up right now, it's a track from Genesis.

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The old smoothie himself, Mr. Brian Ferry and Slave to Love. Well, once again, our hour together has flown by ever so quickly, and it's time now for me to play my final track on this evening's After Hours. And this evening, it comes courtesy of Mr. Paul Young, and Every Time You Go Away.

Well, that's it for another edition of After Hours. Thanks so much for your company on this evening's show, and I do hope that we have been able to relax you at the end of the day. Don't forget, you can join us again, same time, same place, right here on your favourite radio station.

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1: Hi, this is Vernon Pierce, inviting you to tune in at 7 o'clock on Thursday evening for a special program in the Topic Tune series to celebrate the first day of autumn, when I'll be playing you a selection of appropriate songs with autumn or September in the title. 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
0: My life will be forever autumn, 'cause you're not here.
2: My name's Caroline Sutton and I'm from Heartburn Cancer UK. Heartburn Cancer UK is a charity that was set up for people who may have cancer of the esophagus. If you get persistent heartburn for 3 weeks or more, you need to see your GP. We are trying to raise awareness of this cancer because it's the sixth biggest cancer killer in the UK. 10% of people get heartburn every week, but they don't think about going to see their GP. But if you have persistent heartburn, you really need to go and see your GP and get it checked out.
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5: From the Sky News Centre at 2, Andy Burnham wants a four-decades-old ban on football supporters drinking in the stands during matches scrapped. The Prime Minister argues the move is discriminatory, given it doesn't apply to fans of other sports in England. The Football Supporters Association is backing the comments, while police chiefs warn any change without consultation would be rash. Charlie Wyatt, the Sun's chief football writer, isn't convinced it's a good idea either.
6: Andy Burnham, Everton fan, he was pictured at a rugby league match, you know, having a beer, then said, you know, why can't we do this inside stadium? Yeah, it's crazy that we couldn't do it. But having been at quite a few European games, particularly like Euros, where fans are throwing beer around, it's become a thing now, hasn't it?
5: The boss of OpenAI says he believes the best version of artificial intelligence is one that gives people more agency in a complex world.
7: AI should give people more power over their own lives, more freedom to live lives the way they want, more ability to solve problems, big or small, and to improve their communities. We don't want to fall into the trap of blind optimism. We also don't want to fall into the trap of doomerism either.
5: Sam Altman's been addressing the UN Security Council following concerns AI technologies could soon improve themselves and slip beyond human control. The Prime Minister wants stricter regulation to stop the spread of rogue systems. Donald Trump has welcomed Chinese President Xi Jinping to America at the start of a three-day state visit. The US President personally greeted him on the red carpet at Joint Base Andrews, where the two leaders shook hands before a military flyover. Two RAF pilots have suffered minor injuries after ejecting from their training aircraft on Anglesey. Footage shows huge plumes of smoke and fire erupting as the plane hits the ground. Thousands of civilian volunteers could be mobilised to help save lives in the event of a national emergency. A think tank is proposing a new national resilience corps of 10,000 people trained to help communities during major crises. And there's some more good news for Oasis fans. The band's announced extra shows for their upcoming tour. That's the latest.
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1: This has got to be the saddest day of my life. 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

ties that you have. We've been meeting here every day. And since this is our last day together, I want to hold you just one more time. When you turn and walk away, don't look back. I want to remember you just like this.

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3: 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Around the hospital, online at hrbasingstoke.co.uk and across Basingstoke on DAB. This is HRB.
4: From the Sky News Centre at 3. Andy Burnham says the ban on football fans drinking alcohol in the stands should be scrapped. The Prime Minister says the 40-year-old law is outdated and unfair when supporters can drink while watching other sports. Police chiefs have warned changing the rules could increase disorder and create safety concerns. Daniel Storey, chief football writer at The Eye, thinks there could also be a more practical problem.
5: It's one thing at a non-league game when if you need to either get another beer or relieve yourself after a beer, you can just sort of walk off. It already annoys me anyway going to matches as fans and people start leaving 15 minutes before half-time and you're up and down letting people through. That is quite annoying when you've paid and quite a lot for a seat.
4: Donald Trump has welcomed Chinese President Xi Jinping to America at the start of a three-day state visit. The US president personally greeted him on the red carpet at Joint Base Andrews. They'll hold talks at the White House later with trade, artificial intelligence, Iran and Taiwan expected to be among the key issues. Speaking earlier this month, Mr. Trump insisted relations between the two superpowers are good.
6: I think he's behaved reasonably well, and we behave reasonably well. You know, when they say that China spies on us, I say, you're right, and we spy on them too, you know? We spy on them too.
4: OpenAI's chief executive says the current moment in AI development calls for extreme care. Speaking before the UN Security Council, Sam Altman's addressed the growing unease towards the technology's rapid growth. The RAF has temporarily grounded its Hawk training jets after a crash in North Wales. Two pilots ejected and parachuted to safety moments before their aircraft came down on Anglesey. The Conservatives want to stop some long-term unemployed benefit claimants spending welfare payments on alcohol, cigarettes and gambling. Those judged unable to work would have their universal credit cut by 30% after 6 months. That's the latest.
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1: This has got to be the saddest day of my life. 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
4: 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From our studios at Basingstoke and Northampshire Hospital, online, around the hospital, and across Basingstoke on DAB, this is HRB.
5: From the Sky News Centre at 4. Andy Burnham wants a four-decades-old ban on football supporters drinking in the stands during matches scrapped. The Prime Minister argues the move is discriminatory, given it doesn't apply to fans of other sports in England. The Football Supporters Association is backing the comments, while police chiefs warn any change without consultation would be rash. Charlie Wyatt, the Sun's chief football writer, isn't convinced it's a good idea either.
6: Andy Burnham, Everton fan, he was pictured at a rugby league match, you know, having a beer, then said, you know, why can't we do this inside stadium? Yeah, it's crazy that we couldn't do it. But having been at quite a few European games, particularly like Euros, where fans are throwing beer around, it's become a thing now, hasn't it?
5: Donald Trump has welcomed Chinese President Xi Jinping to America at the start of a three-day state visit. The US president personally greeted him on the red carpet at Joint Base Andrews, where the two leaders shook hands before a military flyover. OpenAI's chief executive says the current moment in AI development calls for extreme care. Speaking before the UN Security Council, Sam Altman's addressed the growing unease towards the technology's rapid growth. He says AI should instead be used for a new renaissance of creativity and discovery.
7: We should not train models that we cannot make an extremely strong case that we'll be able to keep under human control. These systems could concentrate too much power in too few hands. No one person or company or country should be able to use the most powerful AI models to impose their worldview on everyone else.
5: The RAF has temporarily grounded its Hawk training jets after a crash in North Wales. Two pilots ejected and parachuted to safety moments before their aircraft came down on Anglesey. Three people have been charged with assaulting an emergency worker after a group of protesters gathered in Hampshire. It was ahead of the expected arrival of a boat carrying migrants in Gosport. And Chelsea held on to beat Austria Vienna 1-0 in their first match of this season's Women's Champions League. That's the latest. I'm Daisy Steele.
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0: This is David Saunderson, and you can join me later at 10 a.m. On the show today, we'll have what became number one in a previous year on this day. If it's your birthday today, some people you share it with, plus, of course, four songs from our featured artist. So join me later today at 10 a.m.
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5: On your smart speaker, around the hospital, online at hrbasingstoke.co.uk, this is HRB.
6: From the Sky News Centre at 5, Andy Burnham says the ban on football fans drinking alcohol in the stands should be scrapped. The Prime Minister says the 40-year-old law is outdated and unfair when supporters can drink while watching other sports. Police chiefs have warned changing the rules could increase disorder. Daniel Storey, chief football writer at The Eye, thinks there could also be a more practical problem.
7: It's one thing at a non-league game when if you need to either get another beer or relieve yourself after a beer, you can just sort of walk off. It already annoys me anyway going to matches as fans and people start leaving 15 minutes before half-time and you're up and down and up and down letting people through. That is quite annoying when you've paid and quite a lot for a seat.
6: Donald Trump has welcomed Chinese President Xi Jinping to America. At the start of a 3-day state visit, the US president personally greeted him on the red carpet. They'll hold talks at the White House later with artificial intelligence and Iran on the agenda. Speaking earlier this month, Mr. Trump insisted relations between the two superpowers are good.
8: I think he's behaved reasonably well, and we behave reasonably well. You know, when they say that China spies on us, I say, you're right, and we spy on them too. You know, we spy on them too.
6: OpenAI's chief executive says the current moment in AI development calls for extreme care. Speaking before the UN, Sam Altman's addressed the growing unease towards the technology's rapid growth. The RAF has temporarily grounded its Hawk training jets after a crash in North Wales. Two pilots ejected and parachuted to safety moments before their aircraft came down on Anglesey. The Conservatives want to stop some long-term unemployed benefit claimants spending welfare payments on alcohol, cigarettes and gambling. Those judged able to work could have their universal credit cut by 30% after 6 months. And Revolut is piloting a facial recognition payment system which allows customers to pay in stores with a glance. That's the latest.
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5: From the Sky News Centre at 6, Andy Burnham wants a four-decade-old ban on football supporters drinking in the stands during men's games in England scrapped. The Prime Minister argues the move is discriminatory, given it doesn't apply to fans of other sports. Charlie Wyatt, the Sun's chief football writer, isn't convinced it's a good idea.
6: Andy Burnham, Everton fan, he was pictured at a rugby league match, you know, having a beer, then said, you know, why can't we do this inside stadium? Yeah, it's crazy that we couldn't do it, but having been at quite a few European games, particularly like Euros, where fans are throwing beer around, it's become a thing now, hasn't it?
5: Teenagers in England are going to be offered new vocational GCSEs under government plans for an exams shake-up. Ministers want to put technical and academic education on an equal footing. China's president arrived in Washington at the start of a three-day state visit. Xi Jinping was met off the plane by Donald Trump, while officials have also agreed an extended truce in their trade war. Dozens of properties have been raided as part of what police say is Scotland's largest ever operation to tackle human trafficking. 36 people have been arrested across Glasgow, Falkirk and Dundee. A campaign group is warning that millions of low-paid workers have no financial safety net if they're hit by an unexpected bill or emergency. The Living Wage Foundation says almost a third of people earning below the real living wage have no savings at all. Bob Bevel works at a food bank in Barnet.
7: We often help with bus tickets. We often help with school uniforms. Very much it's true to say that poor wages is now an everyday aspect of our work at Chipping Barnet Food Bank.
5: And you could pay for a coffee this morning using only your face. Revolut is trialling a new system allowing customers to verify their identity with just a glance and no need for a card or phone. From Sky News.
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1: That's Super Soul Child, and right now we got something for you right now. Sam and Dave got the Soul Man. Do you remember this one? It was 24, way up there where the air is rare, in 67, Soul Heaven, Massive Eight.

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0: This is HRB. This is David Saunderson, and you can join me later at 10 a.m. On the show today, we'll have what became number one in a previous year on this day. 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
1: My name is Galina Samas, and I'm part of volunteer services for Hampshire Hospitals. Did you know that Hampshire Hospitals has over 400 volunteers who spend 3 hours a week helping us to improve patient experience? We have lots of different roles on the wards and other departments. 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
1: From our studios at Basingstoke and North Hampshire Hospital, online, around the hospital, and across Basingstoke on DAB, this is HRB.
2: From the Sky News Centre at 7, Andy Burnham says the ban on football fans drinking alcohol in the stands should be scrapped. The Prime Minister says the 40-year-old law is outdated and unfair when supporters can drink while watching other sports. Police chiefs have warned changing the rules could increase disorder. Daniel Storey, chief football writer at The Eye, thinks there could also be a more practical problem.
3: It's one thing at a non-league game when if you need to either get another beer or relieve yourself after a beer, you can just sort of walk off. It already annoys me anyway going to matches as fans and people start leaving 15 minutes before half time and you're up and down and up and down letting people through. That is quite annoying when you've paid and quite a lot for a seat.
2: Teenagers in England will be able to study new vocational GCSEs. They'll be available to 14-year-olds in some subjects from September 2029. Police in Scotland have made 36 arrests as part of a major operation to target alleged human trafficking. Officers have raided 47 properties across Glasgow, Falkirk, Dundee and other locations. China's president's arrived in Washington for a three-day state visit to the US. Trade, AI and Taiwan will be on the agenda when Xi Jinping goes to the White House for talks. Donald Trump met Mr. Xi off the plane last night. Our reporter Helen Ann Smith in Beijing says that's very rare.
4: You couldn't not be struck by the scale of the welcome. The first time that a US president has met a foreign leader at Joint Base Andrews since the 1960s. So I think that is plenty of statement in itself. There was the band, there was the flyover.
2: Three people have been charged with assaulting an emergency worker after a group of protesters gathered in Hampshire. It was ahead of an expected arrival of a boat carrying migrants in Gosport. And Bentley's unveiled its first fully electric car. The SUV will be made at its crew headquarters following a £350 million investment.
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0: 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That's Singing for the Brain on the fourth Wednesday of each month at Dashwood Manor Care Home, Bradley Way in Basingstoke, from 10:30 a.m. till midday.
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1: 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On Your Feet Britain is an annual national activity awareness campaign aimed at encouraging desk-based workers across the UK to reduce sedentary behaviour by incorporating more movement into their workday. The man behind the initiative is Gavin Bradley.
2: There's a lot of medical evidence relating to sedentary behaviour, but no one was really making it simple. There was no real narrative that anyone could really follow. From then, I got to cahoots with the British Heart Foundation, and heart disease killed my father. At the age of 57, I was 70 at the time, and for that very reason, I really connected with it.
1: Gavin, your campaign's primary goal is to raise awareness about the health risks associated with prolonged sitting, such as disrupted blood sugar levels, reduced metabolic rate, and increased insulin and blood pressure levels, and of course, not just the benefits to our physical health, but our mental well-being too.
2: Taking every opportunity to sit less and move more, we say, wiggle it, waggle it, just don't sit on it. Just to break up the whole inertia around sitting, particularly in the workplace, and take on a challenge. What are we going to do in our office today to sit less and move more? Does that mean that all our meetings are going to be standing? Does that mean we're actually going to have walking meetings? Does that mean that we're going to ban the lift and use the stairs? Does that mean we're not allowed to write emails to colleagues who are around the corner from us or whatever, we can actually go up and talk to them? What can we do that will make us aware of the issues around prolonged sitting and the opportunities around bringing in movement into the workplace?
1: Your focus is on the workplace, but of course, one in four UK workers after the pandemic spend a proportion of their week working from home. How can hybrid workers embrace this campaign?
2: Well, the first thing to realise is that they've lost 5,000 steps on average, walking around the office, walking to the office, walking to the bus stop. Make sure you're moving around the house as much as you can. Take those opportunities to move, OTMs. Make sure you are moving every hour, at least 5 minutes of every hour where possible. Because that's what we need to do, is to break up the risks, basically, of prolonged sitting.
1: What would you say to anyone sat at their desk right now who thinks, that's all very fine and large, Gavin, but my workload is so heavy, I'm way too busy to get up and to move every hour?
2: I would say you need to recalibrate, because actually you'll perform better if you do. So the time you don't do that will be time that you will lose in productivity. You will

0: this?
1: I would say they've come from zero 10 years ago to maybe three, four. But I mean, a lot of understand it, but they're really lost in terms of how to actually embrace it and bring it into culture of a workplace. The provision of standing desk is still not good in the UK. Less than 10% of people have access to a standing desk. And in most cases where people have them, they don't use them. They may well be badly positioned. They may be positioned at the end of a bank, but people feel that they have less privacy and they don't really want to stick out. We've actually recently launched what's called an active desk, which is a desk which is really designed for everyone because it has an app in it that you can use for your PC, for your phone, or for your watch. And it engages you to set your goals and then nudges you to then change positions throughout the day to break down that inertia. The reality is 95% of people who have a standing desk don't use it for the guided level of 2 hours a day minimum.
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4: 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We are just coming up to 7.30, which means it's time to catch up on today's local news headlines.
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6: And in today's local news, an ambulance boss has warned that hoax callers are putting lives at risk after hundreds of fake emergencies were recorded across Hampshire since 2021, with 62 between April and July this year alone. Figures obtained by the Basingstoke Gazette through a Freedom of Information request show South Central Ambulance Service identified 62 calls as hoaxes between April and July 2026, close to the 67 recorded during the whole of the 2024-25 year, although the ambulance services figures do not include the remaining months of the current financial year. Mark Ainsworth, Executive Director of Operations at South Central Ambulance Service NHS Foundation Trust, said anyone making a hoax 999 call to the ambulance service is putting lives at risk. Customers hoping to visit Basingstoke's Apple Store before it closes now have a date to work towards. Staff at the Festival Place branch have confirmed the store's final day of trading will be Saturday, November the 21st. Apple announced earlier this year that it would be shutting its Basingstoke store after 15 years as part of wider plans to improve its retail offering across the region. The company said staff would be given the opportunity to transfer to other Apple locations, including its redesigned store at the Oracle in Reading. And a renowned historian will bring the drama of the Tudor court to a Basingstoke theatre next month. Best-selling author, historian and broadcaster Professor Tracy Borman, OBE, is coming to the Haymarket on Sunday, October the 11th in her major new theatre tour, Tudors on Tour. Borman will bring to life the larger-than-life personalities of the Tudor dynasty in a fast-paced show packed with intrigue, power struggles, forbidden love and, of course, more than a few beheadings.

one you'll get. The tail inside out. 'Cause everybody hates a tourist, especially one who thinks it's all such a laugh.

The Bluebell Cafe is for people with dementia and their carers, together with anyone who is lonely and would like some company. It's open every Friday from 2 till 4pm. Sometimes people just chat, but they also have community singing, puzzles, games, painting and occasional visits from talented musicians. And it's Easter and Christmas, they have chocolate afternoons as well. The Bluebell Cafe is at Holdshot Farm in Heckfield on the B3011, next to Rosie's Tea Shop. For information, call Ron on 07831 612744 or David on 01256 211 508.

0: Unlocking Hampshire's green potential at the Apollo Hotel Basingstoke on Tuesday the 10th of November between 9 a.m. and 1 p.m. Building on the success of last year's and previous year's events, the aim of the event is to show you how to better understand the practical steps you can take to achieve your environmental, social and governance goals. 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
2: 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So join me for a very different mix of music on Sunday evenings at 8 o'clock here on HRB. Agenda is beers and sunshine. Bonfires in summertime,
3: 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So join me later today at 10 a.m.
4: Hey, it's the Emperor Roscoe, doing a Gabba Gabba Gabba with you. 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
5: So I'm Kerry Stowe. I'm the lead tissue viability clinical nurse specialist for Hampshire Hospitals. And I look after the tissue viability team. So we're a team of specialist nurses who work within the field of wound care and complex wounds. So our aims as a service are to have an improved structure where we sit within the umbrella of fundamentals of care, which aims to consider the broader picture of our patients. We envisage being a single point of access for our healthcare colleagues. Our aim is to offer individualised care based on a holistic assessment and to help motivate the delivery of care. We work with all aspects of prevention and management of acute and chronic wounds with a focus on these patients with hard to heal and complex wounds.
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2: Hello there, it's Richard Smith here with another A to Z of Pop Trivia Challenge for you. And I'm looking for the answer to the following question. What T duetted with Marvin Gaye on the 1968 track Ain't No Mountain High Enough? What T duetted with Marvin Gaye on the 1968 track Ain't No Mountain High Enough? Okay, your time's up. Did you get it? Well, the answer is Tammy Terrell.
3: Oh, baby, no.
2: 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I'll see you later. 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Ta-ra!
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5: The Tatley Community Social Group takes place every Thursday afternoon at 2.15 at Bishopsford Court in Hanger Road in Tadley. It's a warm, friendly and relaxed place for older people to get together over a cuppa and a piece of cake. A variety of activities provided by Basingstoke Neighbour Care, including the opportunity to be part of Risen Sequest on HRB once a month. It costs £2, including refreshments, at Bishopsford Court, Tadley, in Hanger Road, every Thursday from 2:15.

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1: Hi, this is Vernon Pierce, inviting you to tune in at 7 o'clock on Thursday evening for a special program in the Topic Tune series to celebrate the first day of autumn, when I'll be playing you a selection of appropriate songs with autumn or September in the title. 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
0: My life will be forever autumn, 'cause you're not here.
2: 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It caters for those living in Basingstoke, Basing, Sherborne St John or Tadley. Volunteer drivers who are friendly and DBS checked wait for you and are there at the end of a medical appointment to take you straight home. The service is available Monday to Friday, 9 a.m. to 4 p.m. The phone number to call is 01256 423 855.
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0: around the hospital, online at hrbasingstoke.co.uk and across Basingstoke on DAB. This is HRB.
1: From the Sky News Centre at 8, Andy Burnham says he wants to scrap the ban on football fans drinking alcohol in the stands. The Prime Minister says the new law in England dates from a different era and unfairly singles out football supporters. The UK Football Policing Unit warns the change could put fans and staff at risk. New vocational GCSEs will be introduced in England from 2029, covering subjects like construction, business and finance. The Prime Minister is also targeting 200,000 work experience places for under-16s. Australian Prime Minister Anthony Albanese says an AI agent hacked a government website containing health data. OpenAI says no patient records are believed to have been accessed, but Mr. Albanese says the company took 2 months to tell the government. Australia's now launched an urgent review of its AI laws.
2: This situation is obviously unacceptable. I spoke with the CEO of OpenAI, Sam Altman, to express Australia's extreme concern about this incident, the nature of the way that that notification occurred as well.
1: Police have carried out dozens of raids as part of a major operation targeting human trafficking in Scotland. 36 people have been arrested and a number of potential victims have also been found. Addresses were targeted across Glasgow, Falkirk and Dundee. Here's Detective Superintendent Stevie Bertram.
3: This enforcement action is the biggest and most coordinated human trafficking operation that we've ever carried out, and as a result of a lengthy investigation, working closely with our partners, we took a coordinated approach and the arrests and seizures are a result of this work.
1: Donald Trump has welcomed China's president to Washington. He greeted Xi Jinping at a military airbase with a 100-foot red carpet. The leaders are expected to discuss trade, Taiwan and the war in Iran. And from today, Revolut is trialling tech that lets customers pay for a coffee with their face. People will be able to authorise a payment without using a card or phone. From Sky News.
0: Around the hospital, online at hrbasingstoke.co.uk and across Basingstoke on DAB. Local news and information. 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

The Romans named today after their own god of thunder, and also chief of the gods, Jupiter. When the Germanic tribes supplanted the resident Romans of England, they also supplanted their gods. They replaced Jupiter, or Jove, with Thor. Thus came the name Thorsdag, which comes down to modern English speakers today as Thursday.

0: Hi, this is DJ Scotty for Hospital Radio Basingstoke, and I'm joined today by Katie and Dave, who are both volunteers at the Basingstoke Samaritans branch. Hello to you both.
1: Hi.
2: Hi there.
0: Thank you for coming to talk to us today. So I guess the first question I have for you is, can you just tell me a little bit about more about the organisation?
2: So the Samaritans is a charity that I'm sure many, many people will have heard of. And primarily what we do is we offer a listening service. So people call our number, which is a free phone number, and you'll have a trained volunteer at the end of that telephone who will just be there to listen with no judgment or hidden agendas or anything, just to sort of help you get through whatever difficulties you're going through at that particular moment in time. So we offer emotional support in a number of ways, really. And it's a completely confidential service as well.
0: The question that I have is, so who are you really for? Who would, you know, be useful to take advantage of the service that you guys offer?
2: So we're here for anybody, actually. So I think people feel we're more of like a suicide hotline, maybe. But actually, we're here to support anybody who's going through emotional difficulties. So that could be loneliness, problems with relationships, mental health problems, addiction problems, or if you're just having a really bad time, you know, at that particular moment of your life, because talking is just so brilliant at alleviating some of those sort of worries, anxieties, just sharing it with someone else. And because we're not friends or family, we're not there to tell you what to do, you know, what to do next. We're sort of helping guide you to find your own path, because you know how you can cope with the day-to-day pressures of life more than anybody can. So, and we, you know, we don't know you, you don't know us. So yeah, that's primarily what we do.
0: And I think it's really important at the moment, given the pressures of life that are more, you know, around today than they ever have been, right?
2: Yeah, definitely. I mean, no two calls are the same. Every shift we do, the calls are completely different, aren't they, Dave? So you never know who's going to call or what the subject matter is going to be. But as you say, there are, you know, COVID was very different. You know, there were lots of people who were very lonely, very isolated, and couldn't access their normal support system. At the moment, as you say, you know, there's lots of financial problems going on at the moment for people, and that creates a lot of worries as well. So we're happy to talk to anybody who's got emotional worries that they're carrying around, just to try and help them, you know, start to find another path, really.
0: And another thing that I don't think that I totally was taking on board was the fact that you are all volunteers.
1: Yeah, I mean, I've been a volunteer for a year and a half now, and I went through the usual process of applying online, samaritans.org, and you can kind of put your details in to volunteer and say, want to go to the Basingstoke kind of centre. All the details will go through, and we've got an interview process and a selection process that you'd go through, so that, you know, if you're going to be struggling with some of the emotional support side of it, we don't really want to put someone through that. We'd rather get people who've got that empathy and are able to take that through. Obviously, you don't want to get people taking calls immediately. So we've got a fairly comprehensive training program that everyone goes through, which involves skills tests and a whole range of levels of understanding as to some of the calls you might receive and how to deal with them. Yeah, then after that, you start on the journey as taking calls. Always got a mentor with you in the early days to make sure that if you do get into your problems, you've got someone there to who's got your back. And at the point when you're ready to take calls yourself, then you're allowed out and you start taking calls with another volunteer.
0: How are you finding it, Dave?
1: Wonderful. It's given me a whole chunk of purpose to life. Something where I feel that I'm giving something back to the community, and every call, as Katie says, is different. And some of those calls are ones which are life-changing to the person who's calling, but also really put your own life into perspective. So you do realise that some of the things that we worry about are probably a lot less important than some of the things that a lot of other people are dealing with at the moment.
0: Yeah,
1: it just feels it's a very important thing.
0: Yeah,
2: amazing. It's a strange thing to say, but when people say, "Oh, do you enjoy it?" the answer is generally yes, we do. Even though you're speaking to people who are sometimes, you know, really at the edge of their life sometimes, but actually, when you put the phone down, if you feel you've got a connection with that person and they've said, thank you so much for being there, it's an amazing feeling, isn't it? To think, you know, just me coming in to the centre in Basingstoke for 3 hours might have just made someone feel a little bit better. Not to say it's going to last for the rest of their life, because they might be calling us or someone else 2 or 3 days later. But in that moment in time, you've made a difference in somebody's life. And it's really, really empowering, I think, actually.
1: Yeah,
0: I think it's very, very rewarding work. So remind me, how do people get in touch if they're interested in becoming a volunteer?
2: So that's through the website, which is Samaritans.org. And you will just type in volunteer with Samaritans, and it takes you through. You just have to fill in a form, and it will then send it through to the branch that you're nearest to.
0: And then on the flip side, if someone does want to get in touch and talk to someone, they're needing to talk to someone.
2: So it's a free phone number. It's 116123, and that is a free number. You can also email us. If you go on the website, that will take you to that link. I think it's joe@samaritans, and we have an online chat service as well. And you can still send us a letter, and someone will write back to you. So there are, lots of different ways, because not speaking on the telephone doesn't suit everybody.
0: Well, I want to say thank you very much to you, Katie and Dave, for coming and talking to us about the amazing work that the Samaritans do today at Hospital Radio Basingstoke. Thank you very much.
2: Thank you.
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4: 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With the intro quiz, the sloppy bit in the middle, plus music from artists like Deep Purple, Yes, and Pink Floyd, we'll be taking a look back to the days when vinyl albums sold by the truckload, along with the occasional guest like Rick Wakeman.
5: Well, I'd just come back from, say, Russia with the USSR then. 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
4: That's The Dark Side of the Moon with Gary Jackson.
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8: You're listening to HRB, and I'm joined by Stephanie Wallace, who is our HealthWise coordinator at Basingstoke Sports Centre, who's here to talk about exercise referral schemes. Welcome to HRB.
9: Lovely, thank you for having me.
8: So tell us what this is all about then.
9: So our HealthWise exercise referral scheme covers a broad range of different medical conditions, actually. So it's a 12-week supported scheme. It's for anyone with medical conditions, but we do have specialist pathways for cancer rehab, cardiac rehab, Parkinson's. And basically what it is 12 weeks you get to use the facilities of the sports centre under myself and my team. And we help support and guide you in how to exercise with your medical condition.
8: And with people with medical conditions like that, it's very important to keep moving, isn't it? And it can be harder as well, can't it?
9: Absolutely. I think a lot of people, when they've got medical conditions, they don't really know where to start or what's safe for them to do. And it can be really nerve-wracking if you're not sure what's going to be safe for you. But I think the majority of medical conditions out there, exercise benefits most things, as long as you're doing a safe and appropriate level for yourself. It can really help improve people's quality of life just by keeping active.
8: And what sort of exercises and activities are involved?
9: So if someone came through on the scheme, facilities that we've got at the Basingstoke Sports Centre, we have a lovely large swimming pool, we've got a main gym, we've got a ladies only gym. We've also got a move suite, which is power assisted equipment. So that's really good for anyone with mobility issues or struggle to use sort of your normal kind of gym equipment. So we can get people in wheelchairs on that equipment as well, as long as they can transfer from their wheelchair to the machines. We've also got supervised gym sessions, which are run by our HealthWise team as well. So there's a huge range. There literally is anything for anyone. So if someone says to me, I don't do the gym, I've never done the gym, I can't walk very far, then our Move Suite would be fantastic for them.
8: And is this for people who are currently suffering from medical conditions or maybe getting over treatment?
9: Absolutely. So it can be, particularly in the Move Suite, we get a lot of people that have had strokes that go in there because the machines move them. It helps try and get a little bit of movement back in their bodies. It could be someone that's recovering from an injury. Someone's got osteo or rheumatoid arthritis, just trying to get the joints moving. Cancer rehab, it's really important to try and get your energy levels and strength back after treatment. So again, any form of exercise can really benefit with that.
8: Because when you've been ill and maybe haven't been moving around for a while as much, it's often difficult to get going again, isn't it?
9: Absolutely, and that getting going is the hardest part, which is why we're here, to try and help support and give them that motivation to get going, because it does, it takes it out of you, particularly if you've gone through treatment or something. So coming in and trying a bit of gentle exercise, it's not only great for the physical benefits, but it's also for mental well-being as well.
8: Yes, I remember when I was ill about 10 years ago, and I hadn't been swimming for about 10 weeks, and it's really nice to get back into it.
9: Absolutely. And that's it. It's, you kind of feel like you're returning back to a bit of norm, you know, something that you used to do. And, you know, some people might not get the buzz from it, but it does. It makes you feel good. It gets those happy hormones going.
8: And presumably there's a social aspect involved as well, because you've got someone will be with other people who have been through similar things.
9: Absolutely. So I run a class for people with prostate cancer and also a class for people with Parkinson's. So actually being in that class with everyone else that's in a similar boat, you know, you don't have to worry about feeling judged because everyone's there. They've been through the same thing. The Move Suite is incredibly social. I think a lot of people, it's a reason to come out. And it might be their only opportunity that they actually get to sit and chat with other people as well. So it is very much about social side of it as well.
8: And so how do people find you then? Do they get referred by the NHS?
9: So yeah, they can get referred by any sort of medical profession. So normally it's GPs, it can be social prescribers, physios, practice nurses, even pharmacists can now refer in as well. So most of the local surgeries in Basingstoke are aware of our scheme, so they would just fill out a form and then that gets emailed to me, and then we contact the person directly.
8: And is this for people who haven't necessarily been ill but just been told by their doctor to get themselves a bit fitter?
9: Absolutely. You don't necessarily have to have a medical condition. It could be that you're just inactive, or you might need to lose a little bit of weight or something like that. So it can be, you don't have to have a medical condition to use it.
8: Excellent. Okay, well, thanks for talking to us, and good luck for the future of the scheme.
9: Lovely. Thank you very much for having me.
8: Thanks a lot.

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1: 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On air and online 52 weeks of the year. Taking you behind the health

0: own. The trouble is, the older you get, or the more unwell you are, the worse it's going to be. In older people particularly, shingles can go away. The blisters heal up and your skin looks fine. But those nerve sensations can be very severe and very painful and aggravating, could go on for a long time. If you are in your 60s, it's going to happen to 1 in 5 of the people that get shingles. And if you're over 80, it's likely to happen to 1 in 3 of the people that develop shingles.
1: Marianne, a study published in the British Journal of General Practice reported that participants' understanding of shingles was limited. A common theme was that everyone has heard of it, but no one knows what it is.
0: Shingles is just the name we give to a recurrence of chickenpox. As a child, you catch chickenpox. The virus then hides away in the nerve junction boxes all the way down your spine, and they sit there. At any point, they could decide to waken up. Now, this tends to be when you're older, but it doesn't have to be. My nephew had it at 13, my niece at 25. When it recurs, it just reactivates in one particular ganglion, and the virus just turns up as a row of chickenpox blisters in a line, usually along a rib or down the side of the face. Those are two very common places, instead of turning up all over the body as they do for chickenpox.
1: A global study by one of the major pharmaceutical companies revealed that more than half of adults surveyed believed that you can catch shingles. Let's clear that one up.
0: Since shingles is a recurrence of chickenpox, you can't actually catch shingles. You only catch chickenpox. Anyone who's ever had chickenpox is not going to catch anything off a person who's got shingles. If they've not had chickenpox, the only way they can catch chickenpox off somebody with shingles is by actually rubbing against the sores. So as long as you don't come in physical skin contact with the sores, you won't be catching anything off a person with shingles. And that is one of the myths about shingles.
1: Do we know what might trigger an onset of shingles?
0: Things like ill health, a fall, a trauma, sometimes a bereavement, an operation, or just plain old age. Shingles is going to vary hugely from one person to the other. The only thing we can say that covers everyone is it's going to be on one side only, and it's going to be in one small region of the body. It usually starts with some sort of nerve sensation, which you can't really pin down to any particular cause. So, for instance, it could feel like a pulled muscle, except that when you think back, you haven't been doing anything that might pull a muscle. Or perhaps a super sensitive or burning skin sensation, perhaps from having been bitten by an insect or touched some sort of a plant to which you might be allergic. The other one, of course, is the itchy tingle under the skin, as though you've got ants running around under your skin. This is because the shingles virus, which has been living in your nerve ganglion, rides the tide of nutrient fluids until it gets to the skin, where it's going to make the blisters. And as it rides the tide of nutrient fluids, it irritates the nerve, and therefore you get these weird little sensations that tell you that it's on its way.
1: If you suspect you have shingles, are there effective treatments?
0: For antivirals, needs to be started within 72 hours of noticing the first symptoms. If you've left it more than 3 days, the doctor may give you antiviral therapy, but quite frankly, it's not likely to be very effective in shortening the recurrence.
1: My grateful thanks to Marianne Nicholson. To find out more and to access the latest edition of our podcast, visit wordonhealth.com. 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

0: The Basingstoke Transport Festival, the Old Basing Carnival, the Tadley Treacle Fair. 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

If you get some sun first thing in the morning, it can help boost your mood and energy levels for the rest of the day. Try opening your curtains or blinds as soon as you get up, having your first tea or coffee outside, or going for a short walk. You could also try sleeping with your curtains or blinds open so you wake up to sunshine. That is, as long as it's not too bright outside your bedroom window at night.

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1: This is David Saunderson, and you can join me later at 10 a.m. On the show today, we'll have what became number one in a previous year on this day. 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So join me later today at 10 a.m.
2: We'd love to know what you think about HRB. 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
2: Centre at nine. Andy Burnham wants a four-decade-old ban on football supporters drinking in the stands during men's games in England to be scrapped. The Prime Minister argues the move is discriminatory, given it doesn't apply to fans of other sports. Police bosses warn any change without consultation would be rash. Charlie Wyatt is the Sun's chief football writer, and he isn't convinced it's a good idea.
3: Andy Burnham, Everton fan, he was pictured at a rugby league match, you know, having a beer, then said, you know, why can't we do this inside stadium? Yeah, it's crazy that we couldn't do it. But having been at quite a few European games, particularly like Euros, where fans are throwing beer around, it's become a thing now, hasn't it?
2: The Education Secretary's insisted plans for new vocational GCSEs aren't a dumbing down of the system. The qualifications will be available to 14-year-olds in some subjects from September 2029. It'll include topics like construction, business management and child development. Lucy Powell says she wants them to be on a level footing with traditional subjects.
4: This is about giving that same status and esteem, because these can provide young people with some really important skills that they're going to need to thrive in the future. World of work, and as employers keep telling me, really close that gap between the classroom and the workplace.
2: Australia's announced an urgent review of its AI laws after a government health website was hacked. OpenAI has admitted one of its models took actions it didn't intend. Police Scotland has arrested 36 people in its biggest ever operation targeting alleged human trafficking. Around 300 officers raided 47 properties across Glasgow, Falkirk and Dundee. Donald Trump's welcomed China's president to Washington ahead of talks between the two leaders. The US president met Xi Jinping off the plane at Joint Base Andrews. And an Aberdeen grandmother has been crowned the world's oldest female Fortnite streamer. 78-year-old Kath Bowie has been recognised by the Guinness World Records. From Sky News, I'm Leisha McKenna.
5: From Bramley to Brighton Hill, Buckskin to Overton.
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10: Greetings, and today on the Vinyl Impressions, it's the Mystery Year Top Threes. I'll play the top three singles from the official music chart company, and where all you need to do is guess or remember the year for each of the top three tunes that I play. It's just for fun, so see how you fare. I'm Martin Brown, and welcome to the Vinyl Impressions Mystery Year Top Threes.

Number three in our first Mystery Year, Locomotion. Yes, that oldie made new. Kylie Minogue's version. At number two, The Harder I Try, Brother Beyond. But what was the first year?

Yes, and the plastic population from September 1988. Did you get that one? Let's have another go. This is our second Mystery Year Top 3.

Old Noddy, Vinyl Days, my best friend's girl, that's the Cars. Hopelessly devoted to you, Olivia Newton-John, together with John Travolta. We're at number two in our second mystery year. But what was that year?

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Just down past the gas rush by the meat factory door.

November 1978. Yes, getting that old grey matter stirring. Let's move on. August, but what was the year? This was number 3. Time to burn, Storm. It's time.

at number 2, 7 days. That's Craig David. Okay, have you guessed the year yet? You probably will after this one. Straight in from nowhere to number 1, Robbie Williams, Rock and D.

0: August on the year 2000, the top three, mystery year top threes, Martin Brown, thanks for tuning our way. Let's do another one, December, but which year? When number three was When You're Gone, Brian Adams together with Melanie C.
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0: Number two in this penultimate mystery year top threes on the Vinyl Impressions. That's Jay-Z and Hard Knock Life. At number one, Believe, Share. What was this mystery year? Can you guess yet?
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0: Interestingly, that was a bigger hit in Europe and the UK, etc., than it was in the US. Surprising, so popular, share, I believe. It was December 1998. Let's go back, March. But what year was number three? We had How Am I Supposed to Live Without You from Michael Bolton. Do you notice we're squeezing these in here? At number two, Nothing Compares to You is Sinead O'Connor. What year?
1: It's

0: So too, the number one dub, Be Good to Me, Beats International featuring Lindy Layton. It is March 1990. See you again soon for another Vinyl Impressions on a different theme. Thanks for tuning. Martin Brown signing off. See you next time. Bye for now.
1: It's yesterday once more.
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2: In HRB's Weekend Prize Draw on the 20th of September, the winner was Steve, who had been a patient on CCU over the weekend. 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You can email us, community@hrbasingstoke.co.uk. You can give us a call on 01256 313 521, or you can send us a WhatsApp message on 07400 43088. But the prize is here, waiting for you to come and collect. You have until the end of the 4th of October to claim that prize. In the meantime, listen out this weekend. If you're a patient here at Basingstoke and North Hampshire Hospital, make sure you get into the draw by having a request, and this weekend's goodie bag could be yours.

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1: Around the hospital, online at hrbasingstoke.co.uk and across Basingstoke on DAB. This is HRB.
5: From the Sky News Centre at 10, a far-right activist known as Danny Tomo has been arrested after a boat that had a rescue worker on board was damaged in the channel. Footage allegedly shows the dinghy, which was previously carrying migrants, being slashed on Tuesday. Australian Prime Minister Anthony Albanese says an AI agent hacked a government website containing health data. OpenAI says no patient records are believed to have been accessed, but Mr. Albanese says the company took 2 months to tell the government. Australia's now launched an urgent review of its AI laws.
6: This situation is obviously unacceptable. I spoke with the CEO of OpenAI, Sam Altman, to express Australia's extreme concern about this incident, the nature of the way that that notification occurred as well.
5: New polling suggests Labour would have to rely on the Lib Dems, Greens and either the SNP or Plaid Cymru to get into power if a general election was held tomorrow. The YouGov Sky News survey shows Andy Burnham's party would secure 241 seats. That puts Labour back in first place, with Reform UK slumping to third behind the Tories. Our political editor, Sam Coates, explains why.
7: What's happened is that those seats that went in 2024 Labour, a year ago looked like they were going Reform, about half of them have gone back to Labour again. So there's been a real bleed back to Andy Burnham's party after he became Prime Minister.
5: Subjects like construction and business management will be available as part of new vocational GCSEs. The qualifications will sit alongside traditional exams for 14-year-olds in England from September 2029. China's president arrived in Washington for a three-day state visit to the US. Trade, AI and Taiwan will be on the agenda when Xi Jinping goes to the White House for talks. And a government minister says Andy Burnham's starting a discussion around overturning a ban on alcohol in English football stands. He's called the 40-year-old law outdated.
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1: With David Saunderson.

thank you from Alanis Morissette, and thank you for tuning in. This is Hooked on Music for the next 2 hours with me, David Saunderson. So, what have we got coming up? Well, we've got Susie's Song of the Week. That will be next. We will have the birthdays, if it's your birthday today, some people that you share it with. What became number one on this day in a previous year? That will be after about 11:30. And, of course, we'll have four songs from our featured artist. More about them later. Local news at 10:30, HRB Diary at 11:30. So let's crack on with the music with Susie's Song of the Week, and it's The Who.

0: Brian Adams from 1998 with I'm Ready. You're listening to Hospital Radio Basingstoke. We have got the first song from our featured artist coming up very soon. So to give you a bit of a clue, a singer, songwriter, actress and author with sales of more than 100 million records. And she was born in November 1939. Her song's coming up right after this.
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Yes, of course, it's Tina Turner. Born in November 1939 as Anna Mae Bullock. And of course, as I said, she's sold more than 100 million records. She rose to prominence, of course, with husband Ike and Tina Turner in the 60s. They separated in 1976 and she went solo. Let's Stay Together was her comeback single in November 1983. Went to number 6 on the UK chart.

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0: Well, that's the first quarter of the show nearly over. Gosh, doesn't time fly when you're having fun? Here on Hospital Radio Basingstoke, it's time for a bit of local news.
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0: risk. Customers hoping to visit Basingstoke's Apple store before it closes now have a date to work towards. Staff at the Festival Place branch have confirmed the store's final day of trading will be Saturday, November the 21st. Apple announced earlier this year that it would be shutting its Basingstoke store after 15 years as part of wider plans to improve its retail offering across the region. The company said staff would be given the opportunity to transfer to other Apple locations, including its redesigned store at the Oracle in Reading. And a renowned historian will bring the drama of the Tudor court to a Basingstoke theatre next month. Best-selling author, historian and broadcaster Professor Tracy Borman, OBE, is coming to the Haymarket on Sunday, October the 11th in her major new theatre tour, Tudors on Tour. Borman will bring to life the larger-than-life personalities of the Tudor dynasty in a fast-paced show packed with intrigue, power struggles, forbidden love and, of course, more than a few beheadings.
1: 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With David Saunderson.

Gosh, it's been a few years since I've heard that one. 1972, Wigwam Bam, The Sweet. Got to number four in September of that year. You're listening to Hospital Radio Basingstoke with David Saunderson. Lots more to come in the show still. We have got the birthdays. That'll be after the news. That's the international and national news at 11 o'clock. And of course, we've got a number one from a previous year. That'll be after about 11:30, plus two more from Tina Turner. But now, on with some more music.

0: Just the two of us, Grover Washington Jr. and Bill Withers from 1981. We have got the second song from our featured artist, Miss Tina Turner, coming up right after this.
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2: In HRB's Weekend Prize Draw on the 20th of September, the winner was Steve, who had been a patient on CCU over the weekend, was number 4 in the draw, but unfortunately when we went to deliver his prize, he had gone home. Steve, if you're listening, we still have your prize to give to you, so please get in touch with us to arrange for that to happen. 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You can give us a call on 01256 313521, or you can send us a WhatsApp message on 07400 43088. But the prize is here, waiting for you to come and collect. You have until the end of the 4th of October to claim that prize. In the meantime, listen out this weekend. If you're a patient here at Basingstoke and North Hampshire Hospital, make sure you get into the draw by having a request, and this weekend's goodie bag could be yours.
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The Basingstoke Transport Festival, the Old Basing Carnival, the Tadley Treacle Fair, out in your community. 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

Private Dancer by Tina Turner, our featured artist for today. And that was a worldwide commercial success for her in 1984. Only got to number 26 in the UK, which is a little bit surprising. But here's the thing, that song was actually written by Mark Knopfler. He of Dire Straits, of course, but they decided not to record it. So Mark gave it to Tom. And gosh, what a good decision that was.

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There is water at the bottom of the ocean. Under the water, carry the water.

The Basingstoke Festival, the Sherfield Fete, the Basingstoke Half Marathon, out in your community. This is HRB.

0: to Pal, China in Your Hand, and of course the unmistakable voice of Carol Decker, whose birthday it was a few weeks ago, on the 10th of September, featured that in the programme on that day. But now, with the time coming up, fast approaching 11 o'clock, it's time for the news.
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0: From our studios at Basingstoke and North Hampshire Hospital, online, around the hospital, and across Basingstoke on DAB, this is HRB.
1: From the Sky News Centre at 11, an anti-migrant protester known as Danny Tomo has been arrested after footage appeared on social media of a dinghy being slashed in the channel. The video seems to show the boat being damaged while an emergency responder was on board. Our reporter Phoebe Southworth has been reading a statement from Hampshire Police.
2: A man who was 37 years old, as Danny Tomo is, had been arrested for a series of charges including criminal damage with intent to endanger life, apparently related there, that charge to there being a rescue worker on board at the time of the incident.
1: Australia says it's voiced extreme concern after an AI model hacked a government healthcare website. OpenAI says there's no sign patient records were exposed, but admits the technology took actions we did not intend. Prime Minister Anthony Albanese says it's unacceptable and warned humans must remain in control.
3: AI also poses significant risks, and that's why we need guardrails to protect our way of life. We want to make sure that we shape AI rather than AI shaping us.
1: New polling suggests Labour would win the most seats in an election tomorrow. The YouGov Sky News surveys put them in first place, with Reform dropping to third, but no party would secure an overall majority. Teenagers in England are going to be offered new vocational GCSEs under government plans for an exams shake-up. Ministers want to put technical and academic education on equal footing and offer students more work experience opportunities. Police are warning it would be rash to lift the restriction on alcohol in football stands without proper consultation. The ban's been in place since 1985 after concerns over football violence. And show creator Ryan Murphy says he's finished the script for a potential reboot of Glee. He says he's spoken with around 10 of the original cast members and they were all very enthusiastic. From Sky News, I'm Leisha.
0: From Dummer to Old Basing, Charter Alley to Sherborne St John.
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did see. Kicking off the second hour of the show, Steve Miller Band, the Joker from 1990. Right, it's time for the birthdays on a Thursday morning, if it's your birthday today. Very many happy returns of the day, and here's some people that you share it with. Victoria Louise Pendleton, born in 1980, so she's 46 today, British jockey and former track cyclist, where she was an Olympic, European and Commonwealth champion, winning two Olympic gold medals and a silver. Next up, we've got Jack D, stand-up comedian, actor, presenter and writer, who is 65 today. Well known in the UK, of course, for many things, television appearances, etc. But I like him especially for hosting the panel show I'm Sorry I Haven't a Clue. Absolute classic, that one. But we're also going to talk about Peter Anthony Salisbury, who was born in 1971 and raised in Chippenham, Wiltshire. English rock drummer, best known as the drummer for The Verve, whom he co-founded in 1989 in Wigan. By the mid-90s, the band had released several EPs and three albums. It also endured name and lineup changes, breakups, health problems, drug abuse, and various lawsuits. The band's commercial breakthrough, though, was in 1997, the album Urban Hymns, and one of the best-selling albums in the UK chart history. And this, the single Bittersweet Symphony, which became a worldwide hit.

0: Dina Carroll and Someone Like You from 2001. You're listening to HRB. David Saunderson here with you through until 12 o'clock. Elliot will be here with your lunch break after the news at 12. But we have got the third song from our featured artist, Miss Tina Turner, coming up right after this.
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2: In HRB's Weekend Prize Draw on the 20th of September, the winner was Steve, who had been a patient on CCU over the weekend. He was number four in the draw, but unfortunately, when we went to deliver his prize, he had gone home. Steve, if you're listening, we still have your prize to give to you, so please get in touch with us to arrange for that to happen. You can email us, community@hrbasingstoke.co.uk. You can give us a call on 01256 313521, or you can send us a WhatsApp message on 07400 43088. But the prize is here, waiting for you to come and collect. You have until the end of the 4th of October to claim that prize. In the meantime, listen out this weekend. If you're a patient here at Basingstoke and North Hampshire Hospital, make sure you get into the draw by having a request, and this weekend's goodie bag could be yours.
3: This

That's the third song from Tina Turner, our featured artist for today. 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

The name of the game, ABBA from 1977. It's that time on a Thursday morning when we do the number one slot. To qualify to be played as the next song, it has to have become number one on this day. So that would be the 24th of September in a previous year. In 1964, it was I'm Into Something Good. 2 weeks it was there. Herman's Hermits, of course. In 1983, Culture Club was there for a massive 6 weeks with Karma Chameleon. But we're not going to play that one. In 2011, it was What Makes You Beautiful, One Direction. That was only there for 1 week. But we're going to go back to 1988, this classic song from the Hollies. It was only there for 2 weeks. He ain't heavy. He's my brother.

0: Not long to go now until Elliot will be here with your lunch break after the news at the top of the hour. And the HRB afternoon mix is at 1 o'clock. And of course, it's the Dave Marley Classic Chart Rundown at 3 o'clock. You've got a chance to have your request played tonight between 8 and 10 when Mark Payne will be in the chair. We have got the final song from our featured artist, Miss Tina Turner, coming up right after this.
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That's the final song from Tina Turner, our featured artist for today. And of course, GoldenEye, the theme song from the 1995 James Bond film of the same name, and the first to star Pierce Brosnan as 007. The song was actually written by Bono and the Edge and reached number 10 on the UK singles chart. We'll have another featured artist, four songs from them, next week.

0: That's the final song of the show. And of course, Elliot's up next with your lunch break, as I've said. 1 o'clock, the afternoon mix with the HRB team, and at 3 o'clock, Dave Marley's classic chart rundown. Hope you've enjoyed the show. I'll be back with you next Thursday for more music, some requests, birthdays to celebrate, a number one from a previous year, a featured artist. Hope you can join me then. Until then, it's ta-ra from me.
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0: This is HRB. 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
1: From the Sky News Centre at midday, anti-migrant protester Danny Tomo's been arrested after a dinghy with a rescue worker on board was slashed in the channel. Police say he's being questioned on suspicion of criminal damage with intent to endanger life after a video of an incident off the Hampshire coast was streamed online. An Australian government website's been hacked by AI in what's thought to be a world first. OpenAI says its model behaved in a way that wasn't intended. The Education Secretary's insisted plans for new vocational GCSEs are not a dumbing down of the system. They'll be available for 14-year-olds from September 2029, including in construction and child development. Lucy Powell says she wants them to be equals with traditional subjects.
2: This is about giving that same status and esteem, because these can provide young people with some really important skills that they're going to need to thrive in the future world of work. And as employers keep telling me, really close that gap between the classroom and the workplace.
1: A new poll suggesting Labour would win the most seats if an election was held tomorrow, but there'll be a hung parliament. The YouGov Sky News survey indicates they'd benefit from a so-called burn and bounce, but the need to the support of other parties to govern. The Prime Minister wants to scrap the booze ban in stands at football matches. Andy Burnham's called it outdated. England's rules have been in place since the 80s. Former police officer Chris Hobbs says a change in the law could stretch resources.
3: What I would hope is that somebody has consulted the police officers who police these games. So I'm not sure whether that's been done. And you've got experts in policing football across the country. And if he's not consulted them, I think that would be a grave error.
1: And a 78-year-old from Aberdeen's been crowned the world's oldest female Fortnite streamer. Guinness record holder Kath Bowie's known online as Grumpy Gran 1948. From Sky News, I'm Leisha McKenna.
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0: With Neil Ogden.

Just gone 6 minutes past 12 o'clock. Good afternoon to you. It's Neil Ogden here in for your Thursday lunch break till 1 o'clock. Thanks to David Saunderson for the last couple of hours. He will return Hooked on Music again next Thursday morning from 10 o'clock. So it's your lunch break till 1. That is the afternoon mix. And it's another classic chart rundown with Dave Marley from 3. This is Whitney Houston now.

0: Eric Clapton and Lay Down Sally here on HRB with the local news at 12:30. Hope your Thursday is going okay. I can't believe we're talking about Thursday again already. Where on earth has this week gone? And we're heading to the end of September now. It's October at the end of next week. And it's also the Basingstoke Half Marathon as well. Looks like the weather's going to be okay for the half marathon. Sunny, around about 18, 19 degrees. So feeling quite warm, but sounds okay to me. So it's the Basingstoke Half Marathon, Sunday the 4th of October. We will be there to bring you the action. We want to know if you're going to be there as well, though. We want to know your story. Are you taking part in the Basingstoke Half Marathon this year? If so, why are you doing it? Are you doing it for a special good cause? Tell us and we'll read your story out. We'll promote you. We'll give you a mention on the air. Send us a WhatsApp message, 07400 430 88, or send us an email, community@hrbasingstoke.co.uk. We would love to see you there on the day.
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0: Dolly Parton's version of You Drive Me Crazy here on HRB. If country music is your thing, we have two country music shows for you. The first of which is on Sunday evening at 8 o'clock with Vernon Pierce. And this Sunday, he's celebrating Bruce Springsteen's 77th birthday with another chance to hear our Sound of Country Bruce Springsteen special. So if you like country tunes, now I would not have associated Bruce Springsteen with being a country music artist, but apparently he is. It's a Sound of Country Bruce Springsteen special, 8 o'clock on Sunday evening. So if you like your country tunes, that's one of our country music shows you can listen to. Right, we'll have the local news and the local weather coming soon. First, here's the Word on Health. It's Paul Pennington.
1: 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On air and online 52 weeks of the year. Taking you behind the healthcare headlines, this is Word on Health. Sarcomas are cancers, and there are around 100 different subtypes. Although thankfully rare, data shows they are more common than previously thought, with 15 people diagnosed with a form of sarcoma every day across the UK. Bradley Price is from the charity Sarcoma UK.
2: Sarcomas are a group of complex cancers that affect the bone and soft tissue in the body. They're not like traditional cancers that you might think of, in that they're not in an organ specifically. They can be anywhere on the body, inside or out, and tend to find themselves in the muscles, bone, tendons, blood vessels and fatty tissues.
1: Bradley, according to research undertaken by the charity you represent, public awareness of sarcoma is incredibly low. What is it important for us to know?
2: We're trying to get across to everyone that sarcoma is cancer. We want them to know what it is and how to recognise the signs and symptoms so they can present themselves to their GP.
1: So, talk me through those symptoms.
2: The symptoms can be vague, given that it can be anywhere on the body, inside or out, but the most common symptoms are a lump, which are bigger than 5 centimetres, or are growing. They may or may not be painful, or bone pain. What a lot of patients have said is that the pain persists after they stop doing whatever activity it is they're doing, particularly when you're laying in bed at night. If you find that your bone pain is persisting, then you really should be thinking about going to see your GP.
1: Are there certain age groups that are more likely to get a form of sarcoma?
2: For bone sarcomas, which are 1 in 9 sarcomas, particularly Ewing's and osteosarcoma, it's more common in children and young adults, and there is a slight swaying towards it being young boys that get it rather than girls. There will be some gender-specific cancers, like gynecological sarcomas of the uterus. Apart from that, it's like most cancers, the older you get, the more likely you are to get a sarcoma.
1: What are the risk factors?
2: We don't really know enough about sarcoma and how it develops to be able to have any specific risk factors. If we can have some more research into this area, I think that we'd be able to find out some more. What we know for certain is that the earlier you're diagnosed, the better the chance that you can have curative treatment, and early diagnosis really is key.
1: And if we are diagnosed, what level of care and support should be made available to us?
2: There are a group of specialist sarcoma centres dotted around the UK, and every single patient should be treated or have their care coordinated through one of these specialist sarcoma centres, with the very best surgeons, doctors, pathologists, radiologists up to date with the latest research and ideas for sarcoma, and gives them the best possible chance of having curative treatment or living for as long as possible.
1: My grateful thanks to Bradley Price from Sarcoma UK. 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
0: Hey, it's Paul, more from the Word on Health this afternoon on the Afternoon Mix from 1 o'clock, where you'll also find Word Wiz, our daily memory and word game, about 1:30, and 8 o'clock bite-size after the local news at 1:30. Talking local news, we've got that coming next. Playing the Spin Doctors first.

0: Spin Doctors and Two Princes here on HRB on your lunch break for a Thursday. It's Neil Ogden here till 1 o'clock. Tomorrow, by the way, on the lunch break, Margot and Vernon will be here with a bit of a lunch break with a bit of a difference. Subtitled The Happy Retirees. Telling some stories of life in Sherford on Loddon and sunny Spain. Lunch break with a difference tomorrow from 12. Lunch break today, though, here till 1 with me, Neil Ogden. We'll have some local weather after the headlines next for 12:30.
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0: And in today's local news, an ambulance boss has warned that hoax callers are putting lives at risk after hundreds of fake emergencies were recorded across Hampshire since 2021, with 62 between April and July this year alone. Figures obtained by the Basingstoke Gazette through a Freedom of Information request show South Central Ambulance Service identified 62 calls as hoaxes between April and July 2026, close to the 67 recorded during the whole of the 2024-25 year, although the ambulance services figures do not include the remaining months of the current financial year. Mark Ainsworth, Executive Director of Operations at South Central Ambulance Service NHS Foundation Trust, said anyone making a hoax 999 call to the ambulance service is putting lives at risk. Customers hoping to visit Basingstoke's Apple Store before it closes now have a date to work towards. Staff at the Festival Place branch have confirmed the store's final day of trading will be Saturday, November the 21st. Apple announced earlier this year that it would be shutting its Basingstoke store after 15 years as part of wider plans to improve its retail offering across the region. The company said staff would be given the opportunity to transfer to other Apple locations, including its redesigned store at the Oracle in Reading. And a renowned historian will bring the drama of the Tudor court to a Basingstoke theatre next month. Best-selling author, historian and broadcaster,

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1: You know, I said that the weather forecast for the half marathon, Basingstoke Half Marathon, looks sunny and not too cold. Well, that's changed. It's now drizzle. And still not too cold though, 19 degrees, but it's now drizzle. That could all change though in a week or so. So we'll keep an eye on that.

Right, House Family and Lifted here on HRB. Tomorrow is Macmillan Coffee Mornings Day. Lots of Macmillan Coffee Mornings happening all around the area. We'd love to have some photos and some news of what's going on so we can give you a mention on the air later in the day. For example, at Robey Morris Solicitors in Tadley, at Sherfield House, at the top of Mulford's Hill, they're doing their coffee morning. All in aid of Macmillan Cancer Support. So if you're having your Macmillan Cancer, if you're holding your Macmillan Coffee Morning tomorrow, I'll get my words out, then hope you have a good time. Let us know what happens. Let's how it all goes.

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0: It's Wings here on HRB. So it is the last Thursday of September. It's October next week, and apparently it's only 8 weeks till the start of Christmas panto season. How do I know this? It's because Ellie Dad from EastEnders, plays Amy Mitchell, put a video on her Facebook feed yesterday because they came down to do a photo shoot for the Anvil Christmas panto, which I think is Beauty and the Beast this year. All starts at the start of December, but obviously they go into rehearsals a bit before that. But she said, yeah, only 8 weeks to go. That's a very scary thought.
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0: In HRB's weekend prize draw on the 20th of September, the winner was Steve, who had been a patient on CCU over the weekend, was number 4 in the draw, but unfortunately when we went to deliver his prize, he had gone home. Steve, if you're listening, we still have your prize to give to you, so please get in touch with us to arrange for that to happen. You can email us, community@hrbasingstoke.co.uk. You can give us a call on 01256 313521, or you can send us a WhatsApp message on 07400 43088. The prize is here, waiting for you to come and collect. You have until the end of the 4th of October to claim that prize. In the meantime, listen out this weekend. If you're a patient here at Basingstoke and North Hampshire Hospital, make sure you get into the draw by having a request, and this weekend's goodie bag could be yours.

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1: Local news and information. 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From Milestones Museum to Basing House, Eastrop Park to Carpenters Down. This is HRB.

The Basingstoke Transport Festival, the Old Basing Carnival, the Tadley Treacle Fair, out in your community. This is HRB.

Elvis Presley on HRB. Now, next Friday is the 50th anniversary of the start of Multicoloured Swap Shop. Yes, BBC Saturday Morning TV started on the 2nd of October 1976. And the BBC, it seems, have finally caught up with the anniversary. On BBC 4 on the 3rd of October, there's going to be two special programmes, the first of which is called Multicoloured Saturdays. Now, this was made to mark the 20th anniversary in 1996. And then there's the Swap Shop Summer Stock Take, which will look back at the 1981 series of Swap Shop. So two special programmes to mark the anniversary next Saturday. But if you go to saturdaymornings.co.uk, there's a whole lot more lined up to be released on that website. There's 5 hours worth of Saturday morning TV stuff to be released on the 2nd of October, including some musical performances from down the years, and also an missing episode of Swap Shop that will go out as part of that as well, and also some first and last editions of various programmes over the years. There's 5 hours of it, much of it unreleased and unseen for quite a long time. As well. So that's saturdaymornings.co.uk. Check that out, the definitive guide to Saturday Morning TV on the BBC. And BBC 4 on Saturday the 3rd of October, two special programmes to mark the 50th anniversary of Saturday Morning TV. And also over that weekend, an updated version of our Sound of Sunday special. It started with Swap Shop. It got nominated for an award 10 years ago. We've updated it because, of course, we now have a new version of Saturday Morning TV in its ninth, well, I say new, it's in its ninth series, Saturday Mashup Live. So it now includes that, which wasn't around 10 years ago anyway. So that will be heard on HRB sometime over that weekend as well. And Memory Makers, the Saturday Morning TV Years, continues on the Sound of Sunday this Sunday afternoon. Whew. Right, let's have some music now. It's Harry Styles.

0: Harry Styles, As It Was, here on HRB. That's it for the lunch break for this Thursday lunchtime. I'm Neil Ogden. Thanks for listening. I will return on Sunday at 1:30 with The Sound of Sunday. All the usual fun and features and the fastest moving show on the radio. We'll have your chance to win. One in three, who's it going to be? And also the late and the great. Someone will win that goodie bag in the weekend prize draw. Oh, if you're listening, Steve, who you were on the awards last Sunday up on CCU. You were number four in our draw last weekend, but you weren't there when we went to deliver the prize. Please get in touch with us. There is a prize waiting to give to you, but you need to get in touch with us. However, if you're a patient this weekend and you have a request, you could be this weekend's weekend draw winner. There'll be all the other regular fun and features, including Memory Makers, the Saturday morning TV years, and if they get them to us, we'll have the request for Oak Lodge in Oakley as well, in Residency Quest, Sunday afternoon from 1:30. This afternoon, though, we have the afternoon mix coming next at 1 o'clock. Then it'll be the classic chart rundown with Dave Marley at 3, and at 4 o'clock is 21st Century Hits. And tomorrow at this time, Margot and Vernon will be doing a slightly different than normal edition of the lunch break. They'll be here from 12 o'clock. It's subtitled The Happy Retirees. So we'll wait with interest on that tomorrow at 12. Have a good Thursday.
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6: From the Sky News Centre at 1, an anti-migrant protester known as Danny Tomo has been arrested after footage appeared on social media of a dinghy being slashed in the channel. The video seems to show the boat being damaged while an emergency responder was on board. Our reporter Phoebe Southworth has been reading a statement from Hampshire Police.
7: A man who was 37 years old, as Danny Tomo is, had been arrested for a series of charges, including criminal damage with intent to endanger life, apparently related there, that charge to there being a rescue worker on board at the time of the incident.
6: A record number of people are waiting more than a year for their Crown Court case to be heard in England and Wales. Figures show there were 80,000 outstanding at the end of June. Australian Prime Minister Anthony Albanese says an AI agent hacked a government website containing health data. OpenAI says no patient records are believed to have been accessed, but Mr. Albanese says the company took 2 months to tell the government. Australia has now launched an urgent review of its AI laws and safeguards.
8: This situation is obviously unacceptable. I spoke with the CEO of OpenAI, Sam Altman, to express Australia's extreme concern about this incident, the nature of the way that that notification occurred as well.
6: A so-called burn and bounce has been credited for Labour going ahead in a major poll. The YouGov Sky News survey suggests Andy Burnham's party would pick up 241 seats if a general election were held tomorrow. In sport, Hibs have appointed Dutchman Marink Radijk as their new manager. He replaces David Gray, who was sacked last week. His first match will be after the international break at Dundee United. And Royal Mail's hiring temporary staff to help deliver Christmas post. It's looking for 22,000 people to help in its sorting office and centres across the UK. From Sky News, I'm Leisha McKenna.
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0: Did you know that daylight helps regulate your circadian rhythms, physical, mental, and behavioural changes that follow a 24-hour cycle? And these natural processes respond primarily to light and dark, and affect most living things, including animals, plants, and even microbes. In turn, these circadian rhythms improve our sleep.
1: This is HRB.
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2: 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One such charity is the Midlands Air Ambulance Service. Their spokesperson, Julian Spears, is clinical operations manager and a critical care paramedic.
3: Midlands Air Ambulance was established back in 1991. It was a group of doctors from the trauma centre that came together and recognised that it would be excellent for patient care within the West Midlands region. We weren't the first, I think we were the third nationally, because Cornwall had set up first because of the geography of the area. But we've got one of the biggest air ambulance operating practices in the UK now, and we've got three aircraft across six counties.
2: Julian, what types of emergencies do you most often attend?
3: The focus in the early days was predominantly sort of trauma based. It was car crashes and accidents and incidents. That was how it was for many years, but actually over the last few years we've been offering additional services like cardiac arrest cars, and had three of those that operated in the north to central and the southern end of the patch as well, to increase the hours. So we've actually seen around about 55% is medical jobs these days. So we're generally going to the sort of types of incidents that the ambulance service categorises as the CAT ones, the life-threatening emergencies such as the cardiac arrests, major trauma accidents such as, you know, multiple car crashes, falls from height and that kind of incident as well. But we pick up quite a large rural contingent. So there's a lot of equestrian accidents, there's a lot of agricultural incidents that happen across the region, so we really do get a mixed caseload and you're never really sure what you're going to get.
2: Give me an idea of the specialist training that air ambulance crews receive.
3: When I first started on the helicopter, it was an extension of the normal paramedic skills, so you would find the skills that you would find on a normal road ambulance, and all we were doing was providing the different vehicle. Over the past 10 years or so, we've certainly seen an increase in the training that's been given to us. Our training course now, from somebody joining us as a trainee through to when they are a fully fledged critical care paramedic, is around about 2 years. We have to go through a fairly rigorous selection process as well, because we do get quite a lot of applicants who are coming because it looks exciting, but they may not necessarily have the right aptitude to join the team. We are dealing with the most complex cases that you are likely to get from every 999 call, so we needed to make sure that we've got the absolute right member of the team who's able to be a good communicator, be clinically excellent, and also have the level of knowledge of understanding to be able to take on new skills as they arise.
2: And finally, what are the biggest challenges facing air ambulance services like yours at the moment?
3: Sadly, I think probably the main one is funding. Aviation is an expensive business. Medicine is an expensive business. If you combine the two, they are doubly expensive. We are reliant on the generosity of the public. We don't get any funding from the NHS. Whether that's right or wrong is not for debate here. But with the increasing cost of living and the increased pressure on everyone's pockets, their ability to sustain direct giving is reduced, and that's something that we must be mindful of. We've got a fundraising team that has to raise in excess of £16 million every year to keep our three aircraft flying for the Midlands region. It's increasingly difficult, so we're always looking for other opportunities to make savings or to make money in other ways as well. We've recently diversified in clinical training. Whilst we're training our own clinical staff, there's an opportunity for us to be selling these courses on to others as well. So we offer a wide range of training, from first aid at work all the way through to specialist critical care transfer courses. So there's lots of income opportunities. We're trying to explore all of them, because we are recognising that this is what is allowing us to continue the life-saving service.
2: My grateful thanks to Julian Spears. To find out more and to access the latest edition of our podcast, visit the wordonhealth.com website. 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

0: Why do birds tend to sing so early in the morning? Well, there are a couple of hypotheses. The songs we hear are typically coming from male birds looking to attract a mate. The early hours of the day tend to be more dry and cool, and this is thought to help birdsong travel as far as possible. Another theory is that male birds are trying to prove their strength and vigour, displayed by their ability to sing loudly before the day has even started. Maybe they even skipped breakfast. The real answer to why probably lies somewhere in between these two theories. However, the how and the why are not nearly as important as what is going on right outside our windows each morning. The morning chorus is a beautiful symphony of song occurring each day, and I encourage you all to wake up and embrace the melody.
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0: Yep, it's another word whiz as we test your grey matter. Coming up, we've got a whole load of random words, and once you've heard them all, we'll set you the task of recalling 10 of those words on a theme. If you're all set, let's hear those words. Banana. Fish and chips. 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Apple. 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Walkman. 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Steak. 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Speaker. Figs. 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Grape. 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Sausage and mash. Record player. 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CD. 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Tape. So there's our random words, and the theme today, 10 meals. 10 meals to recall. So wind the old brain back. Can you recall those 10 items? We'll give you a bit of thinking time, and then we'll give you the answers shortly.
1: Word Whiz.

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1: Now, a moment ago, we were playing our Word Whiz game, if you recall. You heard a whole load of random words. Then we asked you to recall 10 meals. Did you recall them all? Let's grab the answers. Any order's fine. And see how you did. Curry. Fish and chips. Sausage and mash. Lasagna. Salad. Toad in the hole. Kebab. Pizza. Sunday roast. And finally, steak. How did you do? Well, listen out for when we're playing Word Whiz next and have another go.
0: Word Whiz.
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0: 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Agenda is beers and sunshine, bonfires in summertime,
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0: It's Hospital Radio Basingstoke, and I'm joined today by Robert Smith from Serve Wessex, the Blood Bikes, who provided a very important service to hospitals in Basingstoke and around the area. Welcome to HRB.
1: Thank you very much. It's a pleasure to be on.
0: So tell us more about what you do.
1: Okay, so Serve Wessex is a voluntary organisation, and as you've already said, we're known as Blood Bikes. So we provide a free service to the NHS and community, and our particular group covers Hampshire, South Wiltshire and East Dorset. So we do a lot of work for Basingstoke and Winchester, and we also look after the Hampshire Isle of Wight Air Ambulance and provide all the blood and plasma carried on the aircraft.
0: And you're all volunteers, aren't you? Which is something that probably quite a lot of people don't realise.
1: Yeah. We are 100% volunteers. And unlike some of the other blood bike charities, we only have seven charity vehicles for the volunteers to use. So most of the duties and the mileage by our volunteers are done on their own bikes and using their own cars, and they pay all their own fuel and all their own expenses, so nobody gets a penny.
0: A lot of people will be very surprised to hear all that. So where do you get your funding from, your income from?
1: Well, funding comes from donations and doing supermarket collections, which obviously have dropped off a bit since the cost of living crisis came along. And just generally, the same as probably most charities, just applying for the odd grant here and there, and just going along to events and, getting in bucket collections.
0: And what would a typical volunteer do? You've got two types of volunteers. You've got the people taking the calls and those out on the road, I guess.
1: Yeah. We've got, so we have riders and drivers that are out on the road, and then we have another group of volunteers called dispatchers, and they're the ones that take the calls from the hospital and then look after the riders and drivers when they're out doing their jobs on the road and keep an eye on them when they're out and about, which is a very important role because we cannot operate without a dispatcher. So they are a key role, and I can assure you when you're out in, it's 4 o'clock in the morning, it's great to know somebody's awake and on the end of the phone or there to help if anything happens.
0: And it's obviously a 24-hour day service, so you're on call all the time.
1: Well, we've through the pandemic we ran a full 24-hour service. What we do now is we provide a full service from 7 o'clock at night till 6 a.m. in the morning, Monday to Fridays, a full service on bank holidays and weekends. But during the weekdays, we provide a limited book service. So we'll move urgent samples for pathology if we're that are requested. But we do provide a service to the Human Baby Milk Bank in Southampton. So our volunteers go out to mums in the community and they donate human milk, which goes back to the milk bank, and then we distribute all the milk from the human milk bank to the neonatal units throughout our area. And quite often those are urgent jobs because the hospitals don't hold a lot of baby milk, so if there's a premature baby or a sick baby, they'll call us and we'll ask for a volunteer to go and go and do the job.
0: And you're volunteers, so you're presumably always looking for extra people to take on volunteer roles. You were saying that less so for the glamorous driving side, but presumably you're looking for volunteers all around.
1: Yeah, I mean, mainly because for the riders and drivers, we have a we have an upper limit of how many volunteers that we can have in the organisation. Obviously, there's a cost involved to us for training, so we tend to cap the riding and driving volunteers at a certain number, just so that we can man the shifts. But dispatchers, as I say, they. We're always looking for dispatchers because we have a lot of shifts to fill throughout a month. A lot of our riders and drivers also do take on dispatching duties as well to help out. But you can also come on board if you wanted to and help us, as a supporter and help us with fundraising. So, you talk to us and, we're always looking for help.
0: So if anyone does want to get in touch with you and thinks, I'd like to have a go at doing that, I'd like to help, how do they get in touch with you?
1: Well, if you just go to our website, which is www.servewessex.org.uk, or we've got a Facebook page, which is Serve Wessex, the Blood Runners, and there's details on how to contact the charity.
0: Brilliant. Okay. Well, we hope you find some more volunteers. A very valuable service. And as I say, I bet a lot of people don't realise that it was done by a charity. Just like the other big charity, the Air Ambulance that you briefly mentioned, they're a charity as well. And a lot of people don't realise that either. So we hope you find some extra people. And we say well done for your hard work.
1: Okay, well, thanks a lot, and thanks for having me on. Just one pertinent bit of information so people can get an idea of the work we do. Last year, our volunteers covered over 165,000 miles throughout the area, and we made over 4,000 deliveries free to the NHS.
0: Okay, well, thanks for joining us. Good to talk to you, and well done for all your work.
2: With Talking Money, this is Etley Davies. Nearly half of Brits believe young people's struggles in buying a house stems from their penchant for luxuries like takeaway coffees, according to a study by King's College London. As a nation of coffee lovers, how much do we really spend on the beverage? Research by Finder established the average price of coffee stands at £3.47, a figure that unsurprisingly rises to £3.70 in London. Taking a look at the UK's most popular coffee shop, Costa, we can see that the price of an Americano is set at £3.80, higher than the national average. The rising trend of specialty coffees, such as iced oat milk lattes and matchas, will certainly set you back an extra pound or two. Then we must turn to those tempting toppings and extras, those syrups, extra shots, creams and marshmallows, which will have customers leaving spending more than they realise. We could of course make a much cheaper cup of instant coffee at home, rather than buy it. But if you want to enjoy a latte or cappuccino, you'll need to invest in either a bean or pod machine, then the ongoing cost of said beans or pods. Coffee shops also serve a purpose that homebrew would not provide, the social aspect. Coffee shops serve as a much needed third space for community connections. Many people view their daily run as a social run, to meet with friends or colleagues. These places provide vibrant workspaces, attracting professionals and students. Does this add to the cost? Can we justify the extra expense in terms of reciprocated social value? It's also worth noting that coffee culture itself has become a lifestyle choice for many, from collecting loyalty points to sharing aesthetically pleasing latte art on social media. The humble coffee has evolved into a symbol of modern living. For some, the daily visit to a cafe isn't just about the drink, but about taking a moment for themselves in a busy day, enjoying the atmosphere and indulging in a small but meaningful treat. Additionally, the amount you frequent a coffee shop will determine how much the cost can add up to. Nescafe suggests that 80% of UK coffee shop goers go at least once a week, with 16% of those surveyed going on a daily basis. It is tricky to determine the exact amount we as Brits spend on coffee, but the average property price in the UK is over £250,000. So, let's say you find a house for £250,000. You'd need a minimum deposit of 5%, which works out to about £12,000. Buying a first home can be a big challenge, but there are ways to do it. And no, your flat white is not the reason you can't afford a house. With Talking Money, this is Etley Davies.
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0: From our studios at Basingstoke and Northampshire Hospital, online, around the hospital, and across Basingstoke on DAB, this is HRB.
2: From the Sky News Centre at 2. Almost 800 migrants arrived in the UK yesterday after crossing the English Channel. That's the highest number on a single day so far this year. 10 boats in total landed on the south coast. Far-right activist Daniel Thomas has been arrested after allegedly slashing a dinghy with a knife in the Channel. The boat was previously carrying migrants. The 37-year-old is being held on suspicion of criminal damage with intent to endanger life. A record number of Crown Court cases in England and Wales have been waiting more than a year to be heard. Figures show almost 24,000 have been delayed for at least 12 months. Justice Secretary Alex Norris says the government's investing in the issue.
3: The core of it is recruitment and people stepping up and playing their role. So we need to get those backlogs down, because every case in that waiting list is a person waiting for justice, in many cases multiple years, and that's not good enough.
2: Australian Prime Minister Anthony Albanese has warned OpenAI it took way too long to tell his government about an AI hack of its healthcare website. Australia has launched an inquiry into the breach and whether OpenAI should face criminal charges. Anthony Joshua and Tyson Fury will contest their long-awaited All-British fight at Cardiff's Principality Stadium in December. An agreement's been reached, the bout to be streamed globally after years of negotiations by promoters and the two former champions. It may not take place until the early hours of Saturday morning to cater for American fans. Heavyweight Johnny Fisher says it will be a great fight.
4: We've been talking about this fight for a decade now, and it's finally over the line. Exciting for everyone. As you said, AJ and Fury, they sort of transcend the boxing community. Everyone in England who's into sport, in Great Britain into sport, they know their names. So it's going to be massive for the sport of boxing.
2: And Taylor Swift has shared a teaser for her latest music video, Patient Zero. The singer appears alongside Colin Farrell and Dakota Johnson in the clip, which features a graveyard scene. That's the latest.
1: Around the hospital, online at hrbasingstoke.co.uk and across Basingstoke on DAB. Local news and information. 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

0: With Talking Tech, I'm Josh Emsbright. New data shows a 39% rise in the number of parents seeking a grammar school place for their child. This growing demand has intensified competition for places and could leave many students from low-income families behind. That's why Atom Learning is attempting to level the playing field and is offering its 11-plus exam resources to eligible pupils completely for free. Joining me now to discuss this is Anna Masterson, Chief Learning Officer from Atom Learning. Anna, tell us about what your data shows.
1: So our data shows that there's been a 39% increase in parents targeting grammar schools. If we break down our data, about half of those parents are applying to grammar schools only. What that does is that increases the amount of competition for those grammar school places. That means that if you're from a disadvantaged background, you are in that competition with children who maybe have more means to prepare for those 11 plus exams than you. It's no secret that lots of tuition and coaching often goes into preparing for selective school exams, and tuition costs range from anywhere between £30 to £75 an hour for a tutor. Now, that's just not within the means of so many families in the UK.
0: So at Atom Learning, what have you done to combat this?
1: In January this year, we wanted to extend our reach, and so we started working directly with grammar schools. We're now working directly with about 50% of the grammar schools across the country. And when we talk to those grammar school heads, they're really passionate about widening access. And so they are working with us to make sure that families from disadvantaged backgrounds, any family eligible for Pupil Premium, can access all of Atom Learning for free. We are a real mix of educators and technologists. So on the platform, we have 90,000 teacher-made questions and hundreds of hours of instructional videos. That's kind of the education side of it. The technology side of it is where it gets really exciting, because if you think questions you can get in a workbook, videos a tutor could talk you through instruction, the technology works in a way where as a child answers a question, they get instant feedback and their work is instantly marked, so they get that feedback loop of how they're doing.
0: To sign up or to find out more, go to atomlearning.com. With Talking Tech, I'm Josh Holmes-Bright.
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5: Here I am with Sally. Tell me a bit about your job.
6: Well, I'm a healthcare assistant on the delivery suite. So I do, I just assist midwives in and around the hospital.
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6: 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Because we've got other jobs in hand. But yeah, no, we do. We do on postnatal or when they're born, you can go in and you can help deliver them and such. So you do get a little bit of a cuddle, yeah.
7: When you come into hospital, it is important that planning for your return home starts early in your stay and that it is well planned. Your ward team will start to arrange your discharge from the day of your admission. This will ensure that you have a smooth transfer from hospital to home. To help with this process, we ask that you let your nurse know as early as possible of anything that may influence your ability to go home. It is important that we work with you to organise your discharge plan early in your stay so that you do not remain in this acute hospital longer than is absolutely necessary. This is important for you so that you can return to your home as quickly as possible, which has been shown to benefit your recovery. It is important for us so that we have beds available to be able to continue to provide acute hospital care for those who need it the most.
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On the fourth Thursday of the month, 2:30 till 4 p.m. at Tadley Common Methodist Church, Newchurch Road, Tadley. 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For more information, call Reverend Steve Mackay on 0118 981 6252 or Barbara Raymer on 0118 981 6252.

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3: And in today's local news, an ambulance boss has warned that hoax callers are putting lives at risk after hundreds of fake emergencies were recorded across Hampshire since 2021, with 62 between April and July this year alone. Figures obtained by the Basingstoke Gazette through a Freedom of Information request show South Central Ambulance Service identified 62 calls as hoaxes between April and July 2026, close to the 67 recorded during the whole of the 2024-25 year, although the ambulance service's figures do not include the remaining months of the current financial year. Mark Ainsworth, Executive Director of Operations at South Central Ambulance Service NHS Foundation Trust, said anyone making a hoax 999 call to the ambulance service is putting lives at risk. Customers hoping to visit Basingstoke's Apple Store before it closes now have a date to work towards. Staff at the Festival Place branch have confirmed the store's final day of trading will be Saturday, November the 21st. Apple announced earlier this year that it would be shutting its Basingstoke store after 15 years as part of wider plans to improve its retail offering across the region. The company said staff would be given the opportunity to transfer to other Apple locations, including its redesigned store at the Oracle in Reading. And a renowned historian will bring the drama of the Tudor court to a Basingstoke theatre next month. Best-selling author, historian and broadcaster Professor Tracy Borman, OBE, is coming to the Haymarket on Sunday, October the 11th in her major new theatre tour, Tudors on Tour. Borman will bring to life the larger-than-life personalities of the Tudor dynasty in a fast-paced show packed with intrigue, power struggles, forbidden love and, of course, more than a few beheadings.

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0: 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It's Richard Smith and the A to Z of Pop.
2: Hello there and welcome along to a bite-sized edition of the A to Z of Pop. A collection of three songs, one where the title starts with our chosen letter, one whose artist name begins with that letter, and one where both the title and the artist start with that letter. And this time around, I'm going to be taking an A to Z look at the letter B. So welcome to the A to Z of Pop. Kicking off today...

A tune that spent 12 weeks on the UK charts for Gladys Knight and the Pips, Baby Don't Change Your Mind from 1977. Now, the debut solo single by American singer Beyoncé, who starred as Foxy Cleopatra in Austin Powers' In Gold Member, is our next choice on the A to Z of Pop. It's from 2002, written and produced in part by Pharrell Williams. It's called Work It Out.

0: Beyoncé, her debut single Work It Out in 2002. And there we are. That almost concludes our all-too-brief look at the letter B for this time around.
1: Today's edition of the A to Z of Pop was produced and presented by Richard Smith. 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
0: So please join me again soon for more from the files of the A to Z of Pop. And I'll leave you for now with a tune from the LP Tonight in 1984, a number 6 hit on the UK charts for David Bowie and Blue Jean. You see, it's Blue and it's Bowie. It begins with B on both counts. Thanks for listening. I'll see you later. Take care. Ta-ra!

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2: Hello, my name's Russell Emeny. I'm the National Director of the NHS Improvement Programme for Emergency Care. I'd just like to say hello to all of the patients in the hospital and to wish them a rapid and speedy recovery and hope that they'll get up and walk around as much as they possibly can during their hospital stay.
3: What is 1 Million Moments all about? We know prevention is better than cure. 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
6: 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Flowers in the window. Such a lovely day.
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1: From the Sky News Centre at 3. Home Office figures reveal almost 800 migrants arrived in the UK via the Channel yesterday. It marks the highest single-day figure recorded so far this year. Meanwhile, an anti-migrant protester known as Danny Tomo has been arrested after footage appeared on social media of a dinghy being slashed in the Channel. The video seems to show the boat being damaged while an emergency responder is on board. Our reporter Phoebe Southworth has been reading a statement from Hampshire Police.
2: A man who was 37 years old, as Danny Tomo is, had been arrested for a series of charges, including criminal damage with intent to endanger life, apparently related there, that charge to there being a rescue worker on board at the time of the incident.
1: A record number of Crown Court cases in England and Wales have been waiting more than a year to be heard. Almost 24,000 have been delayed, taking the overall backlog to 80,000. Journalists from three US media organisations are still being denied access to the White House, despite a court ruling shutting down a ban by the Trump administration. The US president blocked CNN, MS Now and Politico over the weekend, accusing them of reporting fake news. A federal judge has deemed that unconstitutional. Mel Bunce is a director of the Centre for Journalism and Democracy.
3: This sends a direct signal to other countries that is definitely of concern, which is that this is how an elected president, an elected official in a country that's been the kind of exemplar of media freedom historically, that this is an acceptable way to treat journalists.
1: Anthony Joshua and Tyson Fury will contest their long-awaited All-British fight at Cardiff's Principality Stadium in December. An agreement's been reached for the bout to be streamed globally after years of negotiations. And Sugar Babes have announced a new self-titled album, the first from the original trio in 26 years. The record's expected to be released in February. That's the latest.
4: From Tadley to Hook, Odiham to Oakley.
0: Around the hospital, online at hrbasingstoke.co.uk and across Basingstoke on DAB.
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9: September

And so welcoming you along to another classic chart rundown with myself, Dave Marley, where today we're concentrating on the chart from September 1978. You just heard a brand new entry at this week's number 20 from Sylvester, and You Make Me Feel Mighty Real. And it's down from last week's number 15 to this week's...

0: And so to fall of four spaces from last week's number 15 to this week's number 19 for Herbie Hancock and I Thought It Was You. It's down from last week's number 12 to this week's 18 for John Travolta and Olivia Newton-John and You're the One That I Want. And it's another brand new entry at this week's
1: number 17
0: for Rose Royce.

0: So a brand new entry at this week's number 17 for Rose Royce and Love Don't Live Here Anymore. It's down from last week's number 11 to this week's 16 for Andy Gibb and An Everlasting Love. Up one space from last week's 16 to this week's 15 for The Motors and Forget About You. And it's down from last week's number 8 to this week's
1: number 14
0: for High Tension.

0: That's right, it's a fall of six spaces from last week's number 8 to this week's number 14 for High Tension and British Hustle as we continue the chart countdown from September 1978. And it's up one space from last week's number 14 to this week's
1: number 13
0: for Status Quo.

0: And so it's a climb of one space from last week's 14 to this week's 13 for Status Quo and Again. And it's up one space from last week's 13 to this week's
1: number 12
0: for Blondie.

0: And so, a brand new entry of this week's number 11 for John Travolta and Olivia Newton-John and Summer Nights as we step inside the top 10 of September 1978. And it's down three spaces from last week's number 7 to this week's
1: number 10
0: for Susie and the Banshees.

0: So it's a fall of three spaces from last week's number 7 to this week's number 10 for Susie and the Banshees and Hong Kong Garden. And it's up 10 spaces from last week's 19 to this week's
1: number 9
0: for Frankie Valli.

0: And so Frankie Valli climbed 10 spaces from last week's 19 to this week's number 9, and the theme from Greece. And it's down from last week's number 4 to this week's
1: number 8
0: for darts.

0: And so a brand new entry at this week's number 7 for ABBA and Summer Night City. And it's up 4 spaces from last week's number 10 to this week's
1: number 6
0: for Exile.
2: When I get home, babe, gonna light your fire. All day I've been thinking about you, baby, my one desire. Gonna wrap my arms around you and hold you close to me. Oh, baby, I wanna taste your lips, I wanna be a fan.

0: And so Exile climbed four spaces from last week's number 10 to this week's number 6 with Kiss You All Over. And it's a fall of two spaces from last week's number 3 to this week's
1: number 5
0: for Boney.

0: Boney M fall down two spaces from last week's number three to this week's number five with Rivers of Babylon. And it's up two spaces from last week's number six to this week's
1: number four
0: for Jilted John.

0: And so Jilted John climbed two spaces from last week's number six to this week's number four with Jilted John as we step inside the top three of September 1978. And it's a climb of two spaces from last week's number five to this week's
1: number three
0: for David Essex.

0: And so David Essex climbs two spaces from last week's number five to this week's number three with Oh What a Circus. And it's down one space from last week's number one to this week's
1: number two
0: for the Commodores.

0: And so it's down from last week's number one to this week's number two for the Commodores and Three Times a Lady. We're moments away from finding out what was number one in September of 1978. Before we do, let's recap on the top ten. So it falls down from last week's number seven to this week's number ten for Susie and the Banshees and Hong Kong Garden. It's up 10 spaces from last week's 19 to this week's number nine for Frankie Valli and Grease. Down from last week's number four to this week's number eight for The Darts and It's Raining. And it's a brand new entry at this week's number seven for ABBA and Summer Night City. It's up from last week's number 10 to this week's number six for Exile and Kiss You All Over. Down from last week's number three to this week's number five for Boney M and Rivers of Babylon. Up from last week's number six to this week's number four for Jilted John and Jilted John inside the top three. Up from last week's number five to this week's number three for David Essex and Oh What a Circus. And it's down from last week's number one to this week's number two for the Commodores and Three Times a Lady. The track that was number one, September 1978.
1: Britain's number one.
0: It's 10cc and Dreadlock Holiday. I'll see you next time.

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1: From our studios at Basingstoke and North Hampshire Hospital, broadcasting across Basingstoke on DAB, this is HRB.
2: From the Sky News Centre at 4, ministers say they must push further and harder to stop migrants crossing the Channel in response to latest figures. The Home Office has recorded almost 800 people arriving by small boat in the UK yesterday, the highest number for a single day so far this year. Meanwhile, anti-migrant protester Daniel Thomas has been arrested on suspicion of criminal damage with intent to endanger life. He posted a video online appearing to show himself slashing an inflatable boat with a knife while an emergency responder was on board. Teenagers in England will be able to study new vocational GCSEs like building and construction and child development. They'll sit alongside traditional subjects and will be available as early as 2029. These 16-year-olds in North London think it's a great move.
3: All we really know is paperwork and we lack practical work, which is pretty much all you need in the real life.
4: It allows more career paths than what I've been given. If I do construction or another vocational path, then I have more variety of jobs that I can get.
2: An NHS trust says it's prepared to review more than 4,000 breast cancer cases, stretching more than a decade. A review found hundreds of patients at the County Durham and Darlington Foundation had come to harm during treatment there. British boxers Tyson Fury and Anthony Joshua will finally meet in the ring later this year, with the date set for December the 11th in Cardiff. It's expected to take place in the early hours of the morning to suit American TV audiences. Fury's promoter, Frank Warren, says it's a huge payday for both fighters.
5: They're getting paid, both of them, more than any British fighter's ever had earned in a fight ever. That's the reason why no one could walk away from it, because of the amount of money involved.
2: And Macklemore's announced he's going to front a pro-Palestine tour after being dropped as a support act for Ed Sheeran. The rapper was removed from the lineup after making comments about the Gaza conflict. That's the latest. I'm Faith.
0: From Milestones Museum to Basing House, Eastrop Park to Carpenters Down. 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
2: This Friday night, and I tell you what, things are in need of a little bit of spice. Tom Williams, he's debonair, devil may care. A man on a mission with a sexy disposition. Not a face for radio, cheeky little lot, but a face too pretty for TV. And a self-proclaimed sickest DJ in all of hospital radio.
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1: The Bluebell Cafe happens weekly from 2 till 4pm every Friday at Holdshot Farm, Heckfield on the B3011 next to Rosie's Tea Shop. 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They look forward to your company.
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1: From our studios at Basingstoke and North Hampshire Hospital, online, around the hospital, and across Basingstoke on DAB, this is HRB.
2: From the Sky News Centre at 5, Donald Trump has welcomed the Chinese president to the White House. They're expected to discuss AI safety, trade and the conflict in Iran before a state dinner later. But pictures from Mr. Xi's arrival have been limited after journalists from three organisations were banned from the White House. Our US correspondent Mark Stone says earlier a judge ruled that was unconstitutional.
3: The rest of the US media have come together in solidarity, which means pictures are limited of this state visit. And it is worth reflecting that which other major superpower is known for banning organisations that it does not agree with? China.
2: Almost 800 migrants arrived on the south coast yesterday. That's the highest number for a single day so far this year. Meanwhile, anti-migrant protester Danny Tomo has been arrested after a dinghy was slashed in the channel with an emergency responder still on board. He's accused of criminal damage with intent to endanger life. A so-called burn and bounce has been credited for Labour going ahead in a major poll. It suggests Andy Burnham's party would pick up 241 seats if a general election were held tomorrow. Anthony Joshua says the quietest ones often pull the strings after his all-British boxing showdown with Tyson Fury was finally confirmed. The pair will meet in Cardiff in December. Fury's known for his trash talk in the build-up to a fight, and former boxer Johnny Nelson says Joshua needs to know how to handle it.
4: AJ's got to be smart enough to turn the volume down. He's got to switch it off because Fury's very good at drawing you in. He'll either beat your mate or he'll be a bully. He'll be all over you. And I think with AJ, he can't be his mate. So he'll be a bully. He'll use facts and science on him just to get in his head.
2: And a short trailer for the latest Gremlins film is out 3 decades after the last installment. It shows Gizmo the Mogwai peeking out from a bag. That's the latest. I'm Faye De Silva.
5: From Tadley to Hook, Odiham to Oakley.
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Welcome to the daily edition of Week In, Week Out with me, Graham Turnbull. And starting off with Rose Garden from Lynn Anderson.

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1: Indeed.
0: Look at what's on the program today in our This and That features. Four of dead Jeremy Bentham attends board meetings. Find out how. Dreadful jobs kids did in history. Eight of them. And tarantula venom could provide new painkiller. And cycle your washing clean. Plus a tea time twosome at the halfway slot. Yes, we've got it all lined up for you today.
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0: hardly have to tell you, do I? It's, of course, Love Letters with Nat King Cole.
1: This or That.
0: Dead Jeremy Bentham attends board meetings. One such gathering for University College London, the well-dressed gentleman in the corner can be forgiven for looking a little out of it. Because Jeremy Bentham, who's attending the board meeting, died 181 years ago. The spiritual leader of University College London can usually be found in a cabinet in a university corridor, but he was moved in July 2013 to mark the last council meeting attended by the retiring provost Sir Malcolm Grant. Bentham, a philosopher regarded as the founder of utilitarianism, requested that his skeleton should be preserved and dressed in his own clothes. One of the many myths surrounding him is that he attends every UCL council meeting and is always recorded as present but not voting. UCL curator Nick Booth said, "It's a brilliant story. It has everything. A dead body, academic eccentricity, reanimation of a corpse, ancient tradition. What's not to love? Except, unfortunately, it's a myth. One of the many legends that have built up around the old radical that he would have enjoyed. It took three people to get him out of his glass box, and as he's bolted to his chair, he was moved in one piece." So dead Jeremy Bentham has attended only one board meeting. Here's the Stranglers now, and Golden Brown.

drank this and golden brown. Now, do you remember writing return to sender on letters of old? Yes, that was in case it didn't get delivered. So does Elvis.

Good old Elvis Presley there. And now to Choir of Young Believers and the track Hollow Talk. Now, you might not know the name of this, but you'll probably recognise it if you ever watched the Danish-Swedish police series The Bridge, which was broadcast multiple times in a variety of series. I think there was about three of them from about 2011, 2013 and around about 2015 or thereabouts. And it was the story of a couple of unlikely detectives, one from the Swedish police force and one from the Danish police force. And one of them was a woman who had some Asperger's, and everyone was fascinated by this character, who's very, very logical and excellent at serving things, solving things, but had absolutely no social skills worth writing down. And this was the haunting theme that was used at the start of it. Choir of Young Believers and Hollow Talk.

0: Choir of Young Believers and Hollow Talk there from the Danish-Swedish police series The Bridge. 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
1: Graham Turnbull.

They'd say this time and this and that. Look at 8 dreadful jobs that kids did in history. At number 8, rat catchers. Kids aged from the mid to late teens were rat catchers in Victorian Britain. They worked with terriers and captured them in cages. In bakeries, the apprentice Baxters often killed rats with the peels. The long shovels were moving bread in and out of the ovens.

Yummy. Crossing cleaners at number 7. Given Victorian vehicles were all horse-drawn, crossing cleaners were positioned at junctions to clean the crossing for pedestrians, and they existed on tips. Here's a tip you missed a bit over there. Yeah, not that kind of tip. Matchstick dippers. Yes, young children worked with white phosphorus to create matchsticks. Now, white phosphorus causes necrosis of the jaw, and only after the public rebelled against young girls losing half their faces was red phosphorus introduced, and hence the red tip of matches nowadays. A mule scavenger. This was nothing to do with equines. Textile mills didn't stop for anything, and so kids were employed to crawl under the automated weaving machines to gather refuse. They also repositioned shuttles, and factory accident books are absolutely horrific for the time, full of accidents with children losing fingers and hands. Powder monkeys. While we fantasize in Hollywood movies about pitched battles with cannons at sea, we forget that it was interns, i.e. children, who packed gunpowder into the cannons in a battle. Yeah, the adults were aiming and everything else like that, but the interns were the ones who packed the cannons. Those who survived rose through the ranks. That's a way to get an apprenticeship. At number 3, castrati. Medieval Europe prized its classical singers, and in particular boys' high-pitched voices. To ensure their voice didn't break, they were castrated before 12. At 2, loblollies. Naval surgeons had a hard time with pitching ships and operating without anaesthesia, but children held down the patient, got rid of any mess or parts afterwards, cleaned up, including the medical instruments, and cared for and fed any patients. They were called loblollies. But at number 1, chimney sweeps. During the Industrial Revolution, chimneys were cleaned by kids. Why? Well, they were small enough to fit inside the chimney and climb up it to clean it. If you survived, you grew out of the job. If you survived, you lost your job. Chimney sweeps, the number 1 awful job that kids did in history.

0: Tea Time Twosome today, where Frank Sinatra, that's Life, from My Way, the best of Frank Sinatra, and Michael Bublé's Cry Me a River from Crazy Love. That's the album. You're listening to Week In, Week Out with me, Graham Turnbull. This and that.
1: Week In, Week Out.
0: For a third, this and that, tarantula venom could provide the new painkillers. Molecules in tarantula venom could be used as an alternative to opioid painkillers for people seeking chronic pain relief. University of Queensland researchers have designed a novel tarantula venom mini-protein that can potentially relieve severe pain without addiction. Dr. Christina Schroeder from UQ's Institute for Molecular Bioscience said the current opioid crisis around the world means urgent alternatives to morphine and morphine-like drugs such as fentanyl and oxycodone were desperately needed. Although opioids are effective in producing pain relief, they come with unwanted side effects like nausea, constipation, and the risk of addiction, placing a huge burden on society, Dr. Schroeder said. Our study found that a mini-protein in tarantula venom from the Chinese bird spider, known as Huan Toxin 4, binds to pain receptors in the body. She said the mini-protein had been tested in mouse models and shown to work effectively. Her findings could potentially lead to an alternative method of treating pain without the side effects and reduce many individuals' reliance on opioids for pain relief, she said. Let me just give you this tarantula pill. It's a bit hairy.

0: Jace Everett and Bad Things, right? That was the theme to a TV series as well, the TV series True Blood. I think it was shown on Sky Television. It was made by HBO in America, and it's drawn from the Southern Vampire Mysteries, also known as the True Blood novels and the Sookie Stackhouse novels. It's a series of books written by best-selling author Charlene Harris. The first installment, Dead Until Dark, was produced in 2001 and won the Antony Award for Best Paperback Mystery in the same year.
1: This or That.
0: Our last This and That of the programme, Cycle Your Washing Clean. Yeah, this isn't the washing cycle, this is actually a bicycle. This exercise bike has a built-in washing machine so you can cycle your laundry clean. You can never go wrong with cutting-edge products with dual-function features, can't you? Like this exercise bike washing machine, designed by 11 Chinese students of Dalian Nationalities University in 2015, the BWM is a product concept that allows you to wash laundry while you exercise. It's essentially a stationary bike with a large drum located where the front wheel would be. You put your dirty laundry inside the drum, then fill it with water and detergent, and start pedaling like you'd normally do with a stationary bike. Yes, I don't fancy doing the spin cycle, do you? This will spin the drum, simulating the rotating mechanism of a washing machine. You get to exercise and wash your laundry at the same time. It significantly saves you time and energy, so they claim. As you pedal, the exercise bike also charges its built-in battery located near the pedal. They definitely get their money's worth out of you, aren't they? And the leftover electricity that you generate from pedaling can be stored for future use. The cycling way to get your washing clean.

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1: A candy-colored clown they call the Sandman tiptoes to my room every night just to sprinkle stardust.

Roy Orbison and In Dreams brings us to the end of the programme, well, the last record in the programme anyway. So how about some Van Morrison to go out with? These are the days.

Van Morrison and These Are the Days. Well, that brings the program completely to an end for this week. Well, this day, this week. Until the next time, from me, Graham Turnbull, it's goodbye, and please look after yourselves.

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2: Centre at 6. Two of the world's most powerful men are holding talks at the White House. Donald Trump's welcomed China's leader Xi Jinping, saying they have a truly great friendship. They're expected to discuss AI security, trade and the conflict in Iran. Our US correspondent Mark Stone says the importance of this visit can't be overstated.
3: They literally could start wars or stop wars, solve wars together. They can start trade globally, they can stop trade globally and damage economies around the world, and on AI they can cooperate or there can be unbridled competition.
2: A paedophile who took thousands of pictures of women and children before using AI to turn some into explicit images has been sentenced to 2 years and 4 months in prison. Mechanic Zafar Dogan, who's 32, took many of the photos from his flat in Enfield, which overlooked a playground. The UK's announced an £88 million package of humanitarian aid in Gaza. The aim is to cover things like healthcare, water and sanitation. A record number of Crown Court cases in England and Wales have been waiting more than a year to be heard. Figures show almost 24,000 have been delayed for at least 12 months. The overall backlog has climbed to more than 80,000 cases. Justice Secretary Alex Norris says the government's investing in the issue.
4: The core of it is recruitment and people stepping up and playing their roles. So we need to get those backlogs down, because every case in that waiting list is a person waiting for justice, in many cases multiple years, and that's not good enough.
2: Anthony Joshua says the quietest ones often pull the strings, as his all-British boxing showdown with Tyson Fury is finally confirmed. The former champions will meet in Cardiff in December. And U2's new album is to feature a duet between Bono and Dolly Parton. They sing together on Torn, described as a song about broken family ties. It's out in November. That's the latest. I'm Faye De Silva.
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For the next hour, it will be like I'm an annoying child because I'm just going to be asking loads of questions. I don't expect you necessarily to have the answers, but the songs all ask questions. How many question-related songs can you think of from the unbeatable 80s? We start with the Pet Shop Boys and Dusty Springfield and... What have I done to deserve this?

Some of the questions on this Unbeatable 80s question special may be rhetorical. Do you really want to hurt me? Culture Club, Duran Duran, is there something I should know? And the Pet Shop Boys and Dusty Springfield, what have I done to deserve this, starting off this question special? Now, from 1986, from the movie Short Circuit, El DeBarge wants to know, who's Johnny?

0: It's another question on our Unbeatable 80s Question Special. Sylvester and Do You Wanna Funk? Before that, it was El DeBarge and Who's Johnny? More question tunes on the way. How many can you think of from the Unbeatable 80s? Well, I've got one from Bross and one from the Eurythmics next. But which songs are they?
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Unbeatable 80s and a question special with Bross. When will I be famous? Eurythmics, Would I Lie to You? And Howard Jones with one of those big questions. What is love? More great tunes on the way, all of them asking questions like this from Nick Kershaw. Wouldn't it be good?

0: what a great tune. Classics Nouveau and Is It a Dream? We're asking questions, not providing any answers whatsoever, but providing great tunes, that's for sure. It's Unbeatable 80s. You also heard Nick Kershaw and Wouldn't It Be Good. And on the way, questions from Janet Jackson, Madonna and Whitesnake. But what are those songs?
1: 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The HRB Diary.
2: 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That's Singing for the Brain on the fourth Wednesday of each month at Dashwood Manor Care Home in Bradley Way in Basingstoke from 10:30 a.m. until midday.
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It's an Unbeatable 80s Questions special. There were two options for Who's That Girl? Eurythmics and that one from Madonna. You also heard Janet Jackson and What Have You Done For Me Lately. Right, final song on our Questions special from Unbeatable 80s. Here's Whitesnake. Is This Love?

0: 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I'm Steve Randall. 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
0: My life will be forever autumn, 'cause you're not here.
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5: From the Sky News Centre at 7, a paedophile who used AI to undress thousands of images of women and children has been jailed for more than 2 years. Zafar Dogan, who's 32, was repeatedly bailed back to his flat in Enfield in North London, even though it looked over a playground. The Chinese President Xi Jinping and Donald Trump are holding talks at the White House. Mr. Xi says the countries are deeply intertwined, while the US presidents hailed their truly great friendship. Teenagers in England will be able to study new vocational GCSEs like building and construction and child development. They'll sit alongside traditional subjects and will be available as early as 2029. These 16-year-olds in Islington and North London think it's a great move.
6: All we really know is paperwork, and we lack practical work, which is pretty much all you need in the real life.
7: It allows more career paths than what I've been given. If I do construction or another vocational path, then I have more variety of jobs that I can get.
5: The UK government's announced it's sending £88 million worth of aid to Gaza. The funding will be used for medical supplies, clean water and mental health services. Almost 800 migrants arrived on the south coast yesterday. That's the highest number for a single day so far this year. British boxers Tyson Fury and Anthony Joshua will finally meet in the ring later this year, with the date set for December the 11th in Cardiff. It's expected to take place in the early hours of the morning to suit American TV audiences. Fury's promoter, Frank Warren, says it's a huge payday for both fighters.
8: They're getting paid, the both of them, more than any British fighter's ever had earned in a fight ever. That's the reason why no one could walk away from us, because of the amount of money involved.
5: And the Premier League and the top divisions in Germany, Italy and Spain will make a joint call for governance reform at FIFA tomorrow. A collective statement will be released demanding greater consultation on key issues. That's the latest.
4: From Tadley to Hook, Odiham to Oakley.
3: Around the hospital, online at hrbasingstoke.co.uk and across Basingstoke on DAB.
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1: Hi, this is Vernon Pierce, welcoming you to a special program in the Topic Tunes series to celebrate the autumnal equinox, which signals the start of autumn in the Northern Hemisphere and finally brings an end to our long, hot summer in the UK. So sit back and listen to a selection of appropriate songs with autumn or September in the title.

was Nat King Cole with his version of Autumn Leaves, a song written in 1945 that's become a jazz standard and is one of the most recorded songs by jazz musicians with more than 1,000 commercial recordings. It was used in the 1956 film Autumn Leaves, whose title was inspired by the song. Well, the autumnal equinox is the moment in the year when day and night are nearly equal in length, marking the official start of autumn in the northern hemisphere and spring in the southern hemisphere. It happens when the sun crosses the celestial equator, an imaginary line in the sky above Earth's equator, moving from north to south. In the northern hemisphere, this normally occurs around September the 22nd or 23rd. And in the UK this year, it occurred yesterday evening at 7:20 p.m. So today is the first official day of autumn. Well, next up are the Moody Blues, who got to number 5 on the UK singles chart in August 1978 with Forever Autumn.

Well, in October 1967, the Kinks got to number three with Oldham Almanac. The Kinks, of course, featured brothers Ray and Dave Davis. But next up is an old country singer favourite of mine, Willie Nelson, with September Song, originally written by Kurt Vile and Maxwell Anderson for the 1938 musical Knickerbocker Glory. This version by Willie comes from his 1978 Stardust album.

Well, a rather pessimistic view there by Carole King, with a song written by her and Jerry Coffin that got to number 3 in September 1962. It might as well rain until September. But we're crossing the Atlantic now for Autumn in New York by Ella Fitzgerald and Louis Armstrong. Singing this jazz standard composed by Vernon Duke in 1934 and used in the Broadway musical Thumbs Up.

0: 747 will stay out and we'll live forever now.
1: What a beautiful song there by Ed Sheeran, called Autumn Leaves, from his debut album Plus in 2011. Our next song is called Autumn Town Leaves by Iron and Wine, which is the stage name of Sam Beam, an American singer-songwriter, known for his gentle poetic lyrics and soft vocal style, often accompanied by acoustic guitar. This song is from his album strangely entitled Weed Garden.

Well, that was another jazz standard called Autumn Serenade, written by Peter DeRose and Sammy Gallup, first published way back in 1945. But that was one of the most famous recordings on the 1963 album by John Coltrane and Johnny Hartman. But now a complete change in tempo. It's a song called September by Earth, Wind & Fire, which got to number 3 in the UK charts in December 1978.

Well, I think we've had just about every musical genre so far in this programme. That was the Manic Street Preachers with their Autumn Song that reached number 10 in the UK charts in August 2007. But here's another of my favourite country music singers, Neil Young, with the title track from his 1992 album, which refers to a specific full moon that occurs closest to the autumn equinox, providing extra light for farmers to harvest crops late into the night. And the song is appropriately called Harvest Moon.

Well, that was called When Fall Comes to New England by Cheryl Wheeler. The lyrics are all about the change of season, and even if you've never experienced autumn in the New England of the USA, you can see colours and feel the chill in the air. Well, earlier in the programme, I played you September Song by Willie Nelson, but here's another version by Brian Ferry, the man who fronted Roxy Music for many years. And this is from his album As Time Goes By. Buddy.

When you meet with the young men early in spring, they caught you in song and rhyme. They woo you with words and a clover ring, but if you examine the goods they bring, they have little to offer but the songs they sing and a plentiful waste of time of day, a plentiful

Well, we're finishing this special edition of Topic Tunes to celebrate the autumn equinox with another jazz standard, September in the Rain by Dinah Washington. I hope you've enjoyed listening to these songs about autumn and September. Join me again soon for more Topic Tunes here on HRB.

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The raindrops seem to play a sweet refrain. Though spring is here, to me it's still September.

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1: From the Sky News Centre at 8, hundreds of delegates at the UN General Assembly have walked out as Israel's Prime Minister Benjamin Netanyahu took to the podium.
2: I request an order in the hall, please.
3: Mr. President, before I begin, if there are any other moral cowards who haven't yet left this hall, please do so now.
1: The irate leader rejected accusations of a genocide in Gaza and said world leaders didn't know what they were talking about when they condemned settler violence. He's also vowed to continue to defend the state of Israel. A paedophile who used AI to undress thousands of images of women and children has been jailed for more than 2 years. The case prompted criticism of the court system after Zafer Dogan was repeatedly bailed back to his flat that overlooked a playground. Met Commissioner Sir Mark Rowley thinks victims have been let down.
4: They were so fearful, ultimately felt forced to move to a distant temporary accommodation, disrupting their lives and disrupting the children's lives, simply to escape being in the neighbourhood of the offender. That is simply not acceptable. The children should be put first, not the paedophile.
1: The US president says he and China's Xi Jinping held a great meeting at the White House. The world leaders are thought to have discussed security and artificial intelligence. Meanwhile, previously banned US press have been allowed back into the White House. CNN, MS Now and Politico were denied access for days, accused of reporting fake news. Ministers are promising to push further and harder to stop migrants crossing the channel. Almost 800 people arrived by small boat in the UK yesterday, the highest number for a single day this year. And Wales have kicked off their Nations League campaign in Lisbon, taking on Cristiano Ronaldo's Portugal. It's goalless in the opening stages and 0-0 between Kosovo and the Republic of Ireland. That's the latest. I'm Faye De Silva.
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0: Good evening, everyone. Mark Payne here on Hospital Radio Basingstoke. I hope you're well. I hope you're warm. I hope you're staying out of... Well, I say just staying out. It's actually a really pleasant evening out there today. The sunset is absolutely beautiful. As I said, Mark Payne here till 10 o'clock this evening, playing a bit of music on demand. The wonderful Matthew has been up on the wards and managed to get 6 requests so far, which is absolutely fantastic. So thank you very much for that, Matthew. Thank you for getting up there and representing, as it is. But if you would like to make a request while I'm here, you're more than welcome to pick up a hospital radio phone, and you can pick up your bedside phone and press the hospital radio button. You can give me a call for free, staff green extension 43521. If you want to get in touch via the WhatsApp, that's 07 4000 43088. And if you want to get in touch from outside the hospital, it's 01256 313 521. There's plenty of ways to get in touch this evening. We have some local news coming up, something out the HRB diary. I've got a triple play. There's no vinyl veteran this week, but I'll get into exactly why very, very shortly. And I'm going to crack on with the request. As I said, Matthew up on the wards, and today he got in contact or met Shona, who's on D2, who asked for Manfred Mann and Do Our Diddy, and that's coming up now.
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3: Hey, it's the Emperor Roscoe doing a gabba gabba gabba with you. 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
4: There she was, just a

Do our diddy, diddy dum, diddy do. And that was a request for, that's a song by Matt from Man Request for Shona on D2. So I hope you enjoyed that one. Shona, up next, we've got a little bit of Randy Newman. The only reason I'm playing this is because I noticed I was watching something on Disney Plus yesterday, and the new Toy Story is already on Disney Plus, which doesn't seem right because it seems like it was only just in the cinemas. But obviously, we all know a great song from Toy Story, and it was in the schedule anyway, and I thought any excuse to play this one. So this is Randy Newman, and You've Got a Friend in Me. Thank you.

You've Got a Friend in Me by Randy Newman. As I said, that's a song from Toy Story. And if you're interested and you've got the, what's it, availability, I suppose, or option to be able to use Disney Plus, it is on there now. And if you're a big fan of the films, it makes sense. Why not to go and watch it? I haven't seen it yet. I said I was going to go see it in the cinema, and obviously, naturally, those sort of things just don't happen because you're busy. So I expect I probably will set aside the time to watch it. It's meant to think, I think the first Toy Story film came out in about 1995. So yeah, 31 years ago, or 31 years of Toy Story is a better way of looking at it, isn't it? Up next is my Song of the Week. It's a bit of a classic, and I'm sure many of you will know it. I've been a bit keen on Wet, Wet, Wet recently, and I've got a feeling that love is all around.

Love Is All Around by Wet Wet Wet, an absolute banger here on Hospital Radio Basingstoke. Going to carry on with our requests now. This one's for Don on D1, who asked for Queen and I Want to Break Free.

I Want to Break Free by Queen, and that was a request for Don on D1. That all rhymed, that was lovely. This one is for Irene, who's also on D1 alongside Don, and they've asked for ABBA and Dancing Queen, which is coming up now.

0: Dancing Queen by ABBA here on Hospital Radio Basingstoke, and that was a request for Irene on D1, so I hope you enjoyed that one, Irene. Now it's time for something out of the HRB Diary.
1: The HRB Diary.
0: Dummer Fair, held at the Dummer Cricket Centre in Dummer, on Wednesday the 7th of October to Thursday the 8th of October. 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
1: Promote an event on HRB by sending us the details to hrbdiary@hrbasingstoke.co.uk. Around the hospital, online at hrbasingstoke.co.uk and across Basingstoke on DAB. This is HRB.

Rain Me In by Sam Fender and Olivia Dean here on Hospital Radio Basingstoke. Got a couple of requests to crack on with, but before that point, just bringing you a little bit of local news. There's a protest currently taking place outside Basingstoke Police Station. The gathering is promoted on social media with people urged to attend the station. And pretty much, I think the long and short of it is there is a activist, or I don't know the correct terminology, so I do apologise, but a man known as Danny Tomo, who's involved with the migrant crossing thing and all of that ordeal anyway, and anywho, there's been an incident, he's been arrested for it, and obviously some people think rightfully, and obviously some people clearly think wrongfully as well. And yeah, there's quite a group in attendance at the police station, sort of, yeah, staging a protest, and you'd hope in a very, very peaceful way and everything else. So I'll bring you updates on that. Last update on that was just around, what, 10 past 8, so about 25 minutes ago or so, something like that. So I believe that there's people from the Basingstoke Gazette there and all sorts like that. But I'll keep it to a minimum because, you know, we're not interested in that here. We just want to play some good music and listen to some good requests and stuff like that. And that's exactly what we're going to do. But if there's any breaking news, of course, you'll be the first to hear about it. Do not worry about that. Anyway, on with the request. This one is for Gail, who's on D2, who's asked for Patsy Cline, and Crazy, which is coming on now.

from outside the hospital, it's 01256 313 521, and if you'd like to get in touch via the WhatsApp, that's 07 4000 430 88. Anyway, up next is a request that I presume it's someone who didn't fancy putting their or giving their name out, which if that's the case, that's fair enough, but I'd presume they're maybe on D1 or D2, just because that's where all the other requests have come from, and they've asked for Jim Reeves, and he'll have to go.

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One More Night by Maroon 5 here on Hospital Radio Basingstoke. Before that, we had Monster, which is Eminem featuring Rihanna. Coming up next is our last request from the rounds that Matthew got earlier. So this one is for Sharon on D2, who asked for Swinging Blue Jeans and the Hippie Hippie Shake.

The Hippie Hippie Shake by Swinging Blue Jeans, and that was a request for Sharon on D2, so I hope you enjoyed that one. Sharon, up next, I'm going to take you into the news with a bit of my favourite. This is Billy Ocean, and I will see you after the national news. When the going gets tough.

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0: around the hospital, online at hrbasingstoke.co.uk and across Basingstoke on DAB. This is HRB.
1: From the Sky News Centre at 9, Benjamin Netanyahu has launched a robust defence of his actions in Gaza at the UN General Assembly. Dozens of delegates walked out as the Israeli Prime Minister took to the podium. He called them moral cowards. Meanwhile, the UK has announced £88 million of aid for Gaza. The funding will be used for essential healthcare, clean water and mental health services. Donald Trump and the Chinese leader Xi Jinping have held talks at the White House. Although both leaders say the meeting was positive, there's been no indication whether they reached agreements on their trade war or the future safety of AI. Our US correspondent Mark Stone says the importance of this visit can't be overstated.
2: They literally could start wars or stop wars, solve wars together. They can start trade globally, they can stop trade globally and damage economies around the world. And on AI, they can cooperate or there can be unbridled competition.
1: A record number of Crown Court cases in England and Wales have been waiting more than a year to be heard. Figures show almost 24,000 have been delayed for at least 12 months. The backlog's climbed to more than 80,000. Justice Secretary Alex Norris says the government's investing in the issue.
3: The core of it is recruitment, and people stepping up and playing their roles. So we need to get those backlogs down, because every case in that waiting list is a person waiting for justice, in many cases multiple years, and that's not good enough.
1: Wales are 1-0 down against Portugal in Lisbon in their Nations League opener. It's goalless between Kosovo and the Republic of Ireland in Group 3. The Premier League and the top divisions in Germany, Italy and Spain will make a joint call for governance reform at FIFA tomorrow. A collective statement will be released demanding greater consultation on key issues. And England's cricketers have lost by 16 runs in their second one-day international against Sri Lanka at Headingley. They failed to chase down a target of 322. That's the latest. I'm Faith.
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Good evening, everyone. Mark Payne here on Hospital Radio Basingstoke. If you're just joining us, welcome. Good evening, and I hope you are well and warm. And if you've been listening all the way throughout, you're one of the real ones. Thank you very much for being here all the way through. Matthew's been up on the wards and got some requests. We got through them in the first hour, and there's some great requests in there too. But as I said earlier, or if you're just listening and now, I'm here till 10 o'clock playing some great tunes. I've got a triple play lined up, and I would love to hear a few more requests. I'm here for that very, very reason. You obviously have your local news and weather coming up on the half hour as well, but plenty of good music too. If you would like to make a request while I'm here, you are more than welcome to. Pick up bedside phone and you can press a hospital radio button to give me a call for free. Staff can ring on extension 43521. If you want to get in touch from outside the hospital, it's 01256 313 521. And if you'd like to get in touch via WhatsApp, that's 07 4000 430 88. So yeah, plenty of good stuff. Anyway, I'm going to just crack on with the music because I know that's what you're listening for, and I've got some really good stuff lined up. If anyone's got an idea for a different triple play this week and you want to get in touch with that, you're more than welcome to as well. It's not set in stone, but I've got a good one lined up. Anyway, I'm going to stop talking and get on with the music. Up first in this hour, or second I suppose, after that Oasis song, that was Some Might Say, if you've never heard of it before, a bit of a banger, but up next is an absolute classic by Fleetwood Mac. This is The Chain.

The Chain by Fleetwood Mac. Any F1 fans will be very, very familiar with that outro to that song. But yeah, an absolute banger from their album Rumours, of course, one of the greatest albums of all time. As I said, I've got my triple play coming up, and I mentioned in the first hour, if you were listening back then, that I do not have a vinyl veteran this week. The vinyl veteran is away on holiday at the moment in Greater Hampshire, which he said is also known as Dorset, which did make me laugh a little bit. So yeah, they're away having a nice time down by the coast. So no vinyl veteran this week, but that doesn't mean we can't have some good music. And as I said, I've just decided on a great triple play, which is coming up very shortly. Before that, though, a bit of Coldplay.

0: Clocks by Coldplay here on Hospital Radio Basingstoke. And that leads us very nice into a very exciting triple play this week. I don't know if it's one we've ever done before. Back when I used to do the show with Daisy, I've got a feeling that this one might have circulated, but I don't know, and I'm not quite sure how long ago it was, but I think it was quite a while. So why not stick it in again? That's my motto, do you know what I mean? So up next, it's our triple play, and this week we've got an exciting one. Drum roll, please. It's Hozier.
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3: In HRB's Weekend Prize Draw on the 20th of September, the winner was Steve, who had been a patient on CCU over the weekend. Was number 4 in the draw, but unfortunately when we went to deliver his prize, he had gone home. Steve, if you're listening, we still have your prize to give to you, so please get in touch with us to arrange for that to happen. You can email us, community@hrbasingstoke.co.uk. You can give us a call on 01256 313521, or you can send us a WhatsApp message on 07400 43088. But the prize is here, waiting for you to come and collect. You have until the end of the 4th of October to claim that prize. In the meantime, listen out this weekend. If you're a patient here at Basingstoke and North Hampshire Hospital, make sure you get into the draw by having a request, and this weekend's goodie bag could be yours.

0: Put the NHS to the test, the Friends and Family Test. It's a short questionnaire you can fill out whenever you get care or treatment from us. It's anonymous and open to everyone, with your answers going to the people making decisions about your local services. We need to know where things are going well and where they could be improved. So start putting us to the test by asking any of our staff how you can take part.
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That's from Eden by Hosey. Before that, we had Take Me to Church. And the last one of our triple play is a song called Too Sweet, which came out a couple of years ago from his newest album, which is Unearthed, Unaired, something like that. Let me just have a little look. It's something along those. I think I'm getting right. Unreal, Unearthed, Unaired is the name of the album. So if you like the sound of Hosey, that's his newest one. His big one, which sort of brought him to fame, was just self-titled Hosey, which came out in 2014, which is amazing. Yeah, 12 years ago. But anyway, without further ado, I'm just going to crack on with the third song of the triple play, and then it will be time for your local news on the half hour.

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1: And in today's local news. Sorry, the computer's just frozen. There we go. In today's local news, a fundraiser has been launched to help the owners of a business destroyed by fire. A major fire broke out at a commercial building off Mitchell Dever Road in Whitchurch on Saturday, causing significant damage and a partial roof collapse. The building housed Hampshire Fitness Centre, a family-run gym owned by John and Chrissy Ruffle. The fundraiser aims to raise £3,500 to help rebuild the business. A new family-run jeweller will be opening a new store in Basingstoke. Alum in Sidaway, a fourth-generation family jeweller, will be opening a new store in Festival Place in early 2027. The brand's seventh store will be a diamond destination, offering engagement rings, wedding rings, fine jewellery and professional ear piercing. And families are being invited to enjoy some Halloween fun at The Vine. The National Trust property near Basingstoke is offering a variety of activities this autumn as temperatures drop and leaves begin to fall. From the 3rd of October to the 8th of November, children will be able to enjoy a Halloween adventure based on Tom Fletcher's popular children's books. A variety of characters from his stories, including Monster and his friends, have escaped from their books and need help to return home. The Who's in Your Book Halloween Adventure Trail will take visitors through the Vine Gardens. That concludes your local news. Up next, the weather.
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1: This evening in Basingstoke, it will be dry with clear spells and light winds. There may be a little mist or fog developing overnight and temperatures will fall to around 9 or 10 degrees. Tomorrow starts with some early mist clearing away, followed by a fine and mostly sunny day. It will feel noticeably warmer in the sunshine, reaching around 22 degrees.
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Snow, Heyo here on Hospital Radio Basins. That song by the Red Hot Chili Peppers. What a great band name that is as well. I'll tell you what, there's some contenders out there that have got great band names, and Red Hot Chili Peppers have really got to be in that bracket in there. I love Guns N' Roses. I feel like that's the pinnacle of a rock band's sort of name that you could pick, isn't it? It's fantastic. Coming up to the last 20 minutes of the show already, it's absolutely... I say it every week, but it is absolutely flown by this week. And it's a week without football and any of that. Well, it's international, is it? So a week without proper football and all that sort of stuff. So I feel like these weeks normally really drag, and this week is just absolutely flown. And yeah, that's been seen in the show that we've done today as well. But 20 minutes left. If you would like to make a request, you're more than welcome to. Pick up a bedside phone and you can press the hospital radio button to give me a call for free. If you'd like to get in touch as staff, you can ring on extension 43521. If you're calling from outside the hospital, it's 01256 313 521, and the WhatsApp is 07 4000 430 88. Going back to the WhatsApp, we did have a news development earlier, obviously, and there's more of this process. They reckon it's going to go on until about 11 o'clock tonight. Numbers have dwindled a little bit, but still a big crowd there, and expected to be there, as I said, until 11 o'clock. But no dramas, no worries as it stands. Anyway, going to crack on with the music. Enough of that boring malarkey. This is Sting with Englishman in New York.

0: Hey, it's the Emperor Roscoe doing a Gabba Gabba Gabba with you. 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

Send My Love to Your New Lover by Adele here on Hospital Radio Basingstoke. And before that, Teenage Dream by Katy Perry. Just letting you know, if you are keeping up with the news at the protest at Basingstoke Police Station, it's just come out that Danny Thomas has been charged with criminal damage and for failing to comply with a notice to disclose a phone pin to police. He's due to appear at Basingstoke's Magistrate Court tomorrow. And the crowds there are dispersing as we speak. I don't know why I'm so out of breath, sorry. So yeah, if you're sort of on that sort of verse, then yeah, keep looking out through the night, because I'm sure we'll have a few more updates yet. But if you are enjoying the music, which I hope you have, I really have enjoyed being here with you this evening, and there's plenty of stuff to listen to right the way through the night. After this, we have Richard Smith's A to Z of Pop, followed by the HRB team's evening mix, which is from 11 till midnight. After that, you've got... Vernon Pierce's Midnight Hour Vintage Love Songs, followed by Fred Setter's After Hours, and then the HRB Night Shift, which runs from 2 a.m. until 6 a.m. in the morning. Tomorrow morning, you've got the HRB team's breakfast mix. Margot and Vernon Pierce are on at lunch break. Martin Brown's on in the morning. And in the evening, you've got Scott Rawlins' Friday Feel Good Tea Time and John Perkins' Friday Evening Music Extravaganza and Tom Williams as well. And plenty more stuff. Strictly Come Dancing's first live shows this weekend. If you're a Strictly fan, make sure to watch that, and it is also a weekend prize draw and plenty of live shows and some great stuff lined up. But anyway, I've been Mark Payne. I'll leave you with it now. Look after yourselves this week, stay warm, enjoy whatever it is you're doing, and I'll see you same time, same place next week. Take care.

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1: From our studios at Basingstoke and North Hampshire Hospital, online, around the hospital, and across Basingstoke on DAB, this is HRB.
2: Dozens of delegates staged a dramatic walkout at the UN General Assembly just as the Israeli Prime Minister started his address. Benjamin Netanyahu called them moral cowards and then launched a robust defence of his actions in Gaza. He said accusations of a genocide were the greatest lie in history and claimed Israel would win the war because it had no other choice.
3: And throughout this long war, our goal never wavered: to win. To win with unwavering resolve, to win with unrelenting courage, because this is Israel, one nation fighting for one future.
2: Anti-migrant activist Daniel Thomas has been charged with criminal damage after a dinghy was allegedly slashed with a knife in the channel. The boat had been carrying migrants and a rescue crew member was on board. A paedophile who used AI to undress thousands of images of women and children has been jailed for more than 2 years. The case has prompted criticism of the court system after Zafar Godin was repeatedly bailed back to his North London flat, even though it overlooked a playground. Met Commissioner Sir Mark Rowley thinks victims have been let down.
4: They were so fearful, ultimately felt forced to move to a distant temporary accommodation, disrupting their lives and disrupting the children's lives, simply to escape being in the neighbourhood of the offender. That is simply not acceptable. The children should be put first, not the paedophile.
2: The US president says he and China's Xi Jinping held a great meeting at the White House. The two world leaders were greeted with a military ceremony. Wales have suffered a losing start to their Nations League campaign, going down 1-0 against Portugal in Lisbon. The Republic of Ireland have lost 1-0 against Kosovo. And a teaser has been released for Taylor Swift's latest music video. It shows the superstar alongside Colin Farrell and Dakota Johnson. That's the latest. I'm Faye De Silver.
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7: Hello again and welcome along to the A to Z of Pop with me, Richard Smith. Now, during the next hour, I'll be featuring songs and artists from the 1960s to today whose name or title begins with the same letter. So on the programme today, I'm going to be taking an A to Z look at the letter Y, with performances by artists including Madonna, Florence and the Machine, The Yardbirds, Years and Years, Carole King, Paul Young and York. And if that wasn't enough, during the show, I'll also be introducing you to our brand new feature, same title, different song. But more about that later. Anyway, all you have to do for the next hour is to just settle back, relax, and stay tuned to us here on your favourite station for the A to Z of Pop. And to get us away to the very best possible start from 1978, it's turned into a little bit of a classic over the years, I'm thinking. It only got to number 5 in 1978 for Australian singer John Paul Young. Do you remember this? Everybody then, all together, one, two, three.
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1: Originally from 1998, done by André Tannenberger, who was ATB, André Tannenberger, you see, German DJ and producer. It was called, at that point, 9pm Till I Come. It was remade in 2021 by German DJ and producer Tobias Topic with Swedish singer Alexander Tidebrink, who goes under the name of A7S. Don't ask, I don't know, I'm just reading the information out from the Book of Knowledge. So that's all I'm doing. But yeah, it's Your Love, open brackets, 9pm, close brackets, ATB, featuring Topic and A7S. I think we've got it all covered there, well done.
2: Where do we go from here?

Another one of those tunes that was remade and did rather well in the charts for Florence and the Machine in 2009. A number five hit for You Got the Love, which was formerly done by The Source featuring Candy Staten in 1986. There you are. And before that, a little bit of class for you. Golden Globe and Academy Award winner for Best Original Song from the film Evita. It came from Madonna and You Must Love Me in 1996. It won the Oscar in 1997. Terrific stuff. If you've just tuned in our way, hello there, it's the A to Z of Pop with me, Richard Smith. And on the show today, we're looking at song titles and artists that all begin with the same letter of the alphabet. And our focus today is on the letter Y, with hits from the 60s to today. So please do stay with us if you can, right here on your favourite radio station for some more from the files of the A to Z of Pop. And just looking at the first four tunes I've played, they've all had Love in the title, haven't they? Love is in the air, Your Love, You Must Love Me, and You've Got the Love. That's enough of that, I'm thinking. Anyway, we'll move on to a tune from the 1960s, a number three hit for the Yardbirds in 1965. Still, I'm sad.

singer with the Brit funk group that were popular in the early sort of 70s and 80s, High Tension. It was David Joseph, who went on his own in 1983 with that. A number 13 hit, You Can't Hide, open brackets, Your Love Away From Me, close brackets. Yeah, so you get all the information you need, and quite a bit you don't hear on your favourite station. It's the A to Z of Pop. Today, looking at the letter Y. And before David Joseph from 1965, it was a double A-sided single for the Yardbirds. It was on the other side of Evil Hearted You, which got to number 3 in the UK charts. But that version there was Still I'm Sad, very haunting melody. I think we're due a tune from 2015 now, a number one hit for years and years.

0: Years and Years from the album Communion, lead singer Ollie Alexander and King from 2015 spent 24 weeks on the charts, and some of those at number one as well. And very nice it was too, fitted into this programme perfectly. Well, as you've probably gathered so far, you're tuned in to the A to Z of Pop with me, Richard Smith. It's a look at the songs and the stars from the 60s to today that begin with the same letter of the alphabet. And today we're looking at titles and artists beginning with the letter Y. You see, Years and Years, You Can't Hide, The Yardbirds, You've Got the Love. That's how it works. It's ever so simple. It's the only way they let me do it, you know. Anyway, coming up in the second half of the show, there's even more hits and memories for you, just like this.
1: It's Richard Smith and the A to Z of Pop, stopping today at the letter Y.

0: playing your kind of music on your favourite station. It's Richard Smith and the A to Z of Pop.
1: Now that sounds all right to me, so please do stay with us for the next 30 minutes or so right here on your favourite station for much more from the files of the A to Z of Pop, where it's time now for this.
2: Richard Smith's A to Z of Pop. Same title, different song.
1: And that's exactly how it sounds. Using today's letter Y, I've trawled through the library here at the station and found two songs which have the same title but are completely different songs. So here's the first one of today's selection covering the letter Y. It's by Sonia and Big Fun, and it was in the charts in 1990.

0: From the album Tapestry, Carole King from 1971, and You've Got a Friend, which was also done by James Taylor, wasn't it? And they used the same musicians at the same time and recorded it one after the other. But that was terrific. Never actually made the UK charts, which is a bit of a travesty in my book. Before that, in 1990, it was released as a charity single for Childline. But initially, Big Fun and Sonia, featuring Gary Barnacle on the saxophone, recorded the Carole King version of You've Got a Friend, but they decided not to use it in favour of the one that they just put out, the one we just heard from 1990, a number 14 hit on the UK charts for Big Fun and Sonia, You've Got a Friend. And that was today's
1: Richard Smith's A to Z of Pop. Same title, different song.

0: www.theatozofpop.co.uk.
1: It's a little bit funny, this feeling inside. I'm not one of those who can easily hide.

Not very often I call songs pretty, but that's a pretty song from her debut album Bright Lights in 2010, Ellie Goulding's version of Elton John's 1970 classic Your Song. Terrific stuff, a number two hit on the UK charts. It was also used as the John Lewis Christmas advert for 2010 as well. Before that, you're thinking Go Crazy by Chris Brown. Yeah, it was. Where does that come under the letter Y? Well, it was featured American rapper Young Thug. Jeffrey Williams, better known as Young Thug. I think we'll move on. If you've just tuned in our way, hello there, it's Richard Smith here with the A to Z of Pop, and on the show today we're looking at song titles and artists that all begin with the same letter of the alphabet. And as you've probably already worked out, the object of our attentions today is the letter Y, so please do stay with us right here if you can on your favourite station for some more from the files of the A to Z of Pop.

Now, speaking of classics, here's another one. From the album No Parlay in 1983. Spent 15 weeks on the UK charts for Paul Young, wherever he's laying his hat, that's his home.

0: originally recorded in 1967 by Brenda Holloway. Thank you, baby. Done there by Blood, Sweat and Tears, lead vocals David Clayton Thomas from 1969, and You've Made Me So Very Happy. Before that, Paul Young, Wherever I Lay My Hat, That's My Home. And there we are. That almost concludes our look at the letter Y for today.
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0: Yeah, that sounds like a plan to me, and I'm going to do that just as soon as I get home. Anyway, I really do hope that you've enjoyed the last hour, rediscovering all those hits and memories. It's been a bit of all right, hasn't it? Yeah, I thought so as well. Thank you. Until the next time then, this is Richard Smith saying thank you very much indeed for your company on the programme today. And it's on to my final tune for this time around, originally by Chris Rea back in the 1980s. It was redone in the year 2000 by German dance music group York, featuring brothers Torsten and Jörg Stenzel. And it's On the Beach. Oh, blimey. Thanks for listening. I'll see you later. Take care. Ta-ra.

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4: In HRB's Weekend Prize Draw on the 20th of September, the winner was Steve, who had been a patient on CCU over the weekend. Was number 4 in the draw, but unfortunately when we went to deliver his prize, he had gone home. Steve, if you're listening, we still have your prize to give to you, so please get in touch with us to arrange for that to happen. You can email us, community@hrbasingstoke.co.uk. You can give us a call on 01256 313521, or you can send us a WhatsApp message on 07400 43088. But the prize is here, waiting for you to come and collect. You have until the end of the 4th of October to claim that prize. In the meantime, listen out this weekend. If you're a patient here at Basingstoke and North Hampshire Hospital, make sure you get into the draw by having a request, and this weekend's goodie bag could be yours.

0: This is HRB. On your smart speaker, around the hospital, online at hrbasingstoke.co.uk, this is HRB.
1: From the Sky News Centre at 11, Donald Trump says he and Xi Jinping had a great meeting at the White House during the Chinese leader's three-day US visit. The pair discussed trade, security and artificial intelligence, with Xi calling for continued dialogue between the two countries. They'll attend a state dinner later alongside leading figures from the technology and business worlds. Our US correspondent Mark Stone says the importance of this visit can't be overstated.
2: They literally could start wars or stop wars, solve wars together. They can start trade globally, they can stop trade globally and damage economies around the world. And on AI, they can cooperate or there can be unbridled competition.
1: Benjamin Netanyahu has launched a robust defence of his actions in Gaza at the UN General Assembly. Dozens of delegates walked out as the Israeli Prime Minister took to the podium. He called them moral cowards. Meanwhile, the UK has announced £88 million of aid for Gaza. The funding will be used for essential healthcare, clean water, sanitation and mental health services. A record number of Crown Court cases in England and Wales have been waiting more than a year to be heard. Figures show almost 24,000 cases have been delayed for at least 12 months. The overall backlog has climbed to more than 80,000 cases. Justice Secretary Alex Norris says the government's investing in the issue.
3: The core of it is recruitment, and people stepping up and playing their roles. So we need to get those backlogs down, because every case in that waiting list is a person waiting for justice, in many cases multiple years, and that's not good enough.
1: In sport, the Premier League and the top divisions of Germany, Italy and Spain will make a joint call for governance reform at FIFA tomorrow. A collective statement will be released demanding greater consultation on key issues. And England's cricketers have lost by 16 runs in their second one-day international against Sri Lanka at Headingley. They failed to chase down a target of 322. That's the latest. I'm Daisy.
0: Around the hospital, online at hrbasingstoke.co.uk and across Basingstoke on DAB. Local news and information. 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
1: You're listening to Word on Health with Paul Pennington. On air and online 52 weeks of the year. Taking you behind the healthcare headlines, this is Word on Health. Several studies show limited public knowledge about deep vein thrombosis, or DVT as it's otherwise termed, despite it being a major cause of death in the UK. Surveys show that whilst 44% of a representative sample of the UK population were aware of the term deep vein thrombosis, or DVT, less than 10% recognised that it could lead to potentially fatal complications. Professor Beverly Hunt is founder and trustee of Thrombosis UK and a practising thrombosis expert in London.
2: Thrombosis is when you have a blood clot in a blood vessel. When you have a blood clot in one of the coronary arteries in the heart, you have a heart attack. When you have a blood clot in a major artery in the brain, you'll have a stroke. And then when you have a blood clot in the deep veins of your leg, you will have what we call a deep vein thrombosis. And that can grow. Bits of it can break off and travel through the body, through the heart, and block the blood supply to parts or all of the lung, and that's known as a pulmonary embolism.
1: Professor Hunt, in your organisation's experience, where is the public at in knowing the signs and symptoms of deep vein thrombosis so they can seek medical help early?
2: People know that deep vein thrombosis are associated with a swollen leg or a change in colour of the leg, but in actual fact, about 80% of all the DVT just present with unexpected pain in the muscles. So it's almost like having muscle sprain. That can evolve into the clots breaking off and causing pulmonary embolism.
1: Alongside those of us with a family history of blood clots, who is at most risk of developing thrombosis?
2: As you get older, your blood naturally gets more sticky. And then we have being overweight. For women, it's being pregnant and then taking the combined oral contraceptive pill, and the other one is oral hormone replacement therapy. Now, I say oral, I mean the tablets, whereas if you have patches or you have spray-on HRT, it doesn't have that increased risk.
1: There is data to show public awareness of the risks from long-haul flights and inactivity, but I understand that's not the major cause of deep vein thrombosis.
2: 55% of all the clots that we see are due to someone being in hospital. If you're in hospital for more than 24 hours, you get a little bit immobile because you're feeling unwell and you might be lying in bed. And it's really the combination of those factors that cause people to have the clots. And most of the people might develop the clot in hospital, but it doesn't show itself till after the patient's been discharged. So therefore, we do give people prevention in hospital if they've got risk factors.
1: I know you and your colleagues across the NHS have made huge strides forwards in helping to reduce the risk of hospital-related clots. When it comes to self-help, what steps can we take to reduce our risk?
2: Eat properly and eat your five a day. Stay slim, get regular exercise. And if you do get admitted to hospital, then do make sure that you receive the preventative measures if you need them.
1: My grateful thanks to Professor Beverly Hunt. To find out more, log on to our website, wordonhealth.com. 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

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We'll be right back.

0: 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It's the evening mix. It's just heading up for 1:30. It's time to check out the local news headlines.
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2: In today's local news, a fundraiser has been launched to help the owners of a business destroyed by fire. A major fire broke out at a commercial building off Mitchell Dever Road in Whitchurch on Saturday, causing significant damage and a partial roof collapse. The building housed Hampshire Fitness Centre, a family-run gym owned by John and Chrissy Ruffle. 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A new family-run jeweller will be opening a new store in Basingstoke. Alum in Sidaway, a fourth-generation family jeweller, will be opening a new store in Festival Place in early 2027. The brand's seventh store will be a diamond destination, offering engagement rings, wedding rings, fine jewellery and professional ear piercing. And families are being invited to enjoy some Halloween fun at The Vine. The National Trust property near Basingstoke is offering a variety of activities this autumn as temperatures drop and leaves begin to fall. From the 3rd of October to the 8th of November, children will be able to enjoy a Halloween adventure based on Tom Fletcher's popular children's books. A variety of characters from his stories, including Monster and his friends, have escaped from their books and need help to return home. The Who's in Your Book Halloween Adventure Trail will take visitors through the Vine Gardens.
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0: Do you help look after someone with a care need? Would you like to connect with other carers? If so, go along to the informal coffee mornings once a month, organised by the Princess Royal Trust. The group takes place on the last Thursday of the month, 11 a.m. till 1 p.m. at the Link in New Church Road in Tadley.
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3: The hospital has taken the practical steps to promote good health and has a no-smoking policy. 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
4: 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Agenda is beers and sunshine. Bonfires in summertime,
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HRB is interested to know what is going on in and around the Basingstoke area in the coming months. 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
4: In HRB's Weekend Prize Draw on the 20th of September, the winner was Steve, who had been a patient on CCU over the weekend, was number 4 in the draw, but unfortunately when we went to deliver his prize, he had gone home. 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You can give us a call on 01256 313521, or you can send us a WhatsApp message on 07400 430 88. The prize is here waiting for you to come and collect. You have until the end of the 4th of October to claim that prize. In the meantime, listen out this weekend. If you're a patient here at Basingstoke and North Hampshire Hospital, make sure you get into the draw by having a request, and this weekend's goodie bag could be yours. This

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1: From our studios at Basingstoke and North Hampshire Hospital, broadcasting across Basingstoke on DAB, this is HRB.
3: From the Sky News Centre at midnight, Donald Trump says he and Xi Jinping have made tremendous strides after talks at the White House. The US president says trade, security and technology are among the key issues being discussed. The two leaders will attend a state dinner later alongside some of the world's biggest tech bosses. Mr. Trump says artificial intelligence is high on the agenda.
4: We will also discuss pressing issues concerning security, technology and superintelligence, SI. The decisions we make in these areas today can promote peace and prosperity for decades and decades to come.
3: CNN, Politico and MS Now are back in the White House after a federal judge ordered their press access be restored. Judge Timothy Kelly ruled Donald Trump's ban had likely violated the outlet's constitutional rights. Dozens of delegates staged a dramatic walkout at the UN General Assembly just as the Israeli Prime Minister started his address. Benjamin Netanyahu called them moral cowards and then launched a robust defence of his actions in Gaza. Anti-migrant activist Daniel Thomas has been charged with criminal damage after a dinghy was slashed with a knife in the Channel. The boat had been carrying migrants. Boxing promoter Frank Warren's revealed Tyson Fury and Anthony Joshua will both be paid more than any British fighter has received for a single fight when they meet in Cardiff. After years of waiting, a date has finally been confirmed with the bout taking place on December the 11th. Fury's name is being used first to advertise the clash. Warren, who looks after Fury, says he's happy with that.
5: I think it's quite right, as it is. You know, Tyson's ranked higher than AJ in all the government bodies' rankings. And alphabetically, he should come first anyway.
3: And Wales suffered a narrow 1-0 defeat against Portugal in their Nations League opener in Lisbon. The Republic of Ireland also made a losing start, going down 1-0 in Kosovo. That's the latest. I'm Daisy Steele.
1: 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H-R-B. 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
7: Hi, this is Vernon Pierce, inviting you to join me for the Vintage Love Songs Hour. I'll be playing you some romantic songs from the 50s and 60s by artists such as Perry Como, Doris Day, El Martino, The Righteous Brothers, Matt Munro and many others. So sit back and relax while you listen to some soft and gentle memories of the 50s and 60s.

That's Bobby Vinton opening up this evening's Vintage Love Songs Hour with a song that got to number 15 for him in August 1962, but it didn't do as well as Ronnie Carroll's version later that month that got to number 3. Here's Billy J. Kramer and the Dakotas taking us off on a trip with Trains and Boats and Planes.

Brian Paul and the Tremolos. They got to number two in the UK charts in May 1964. Coming up next, the lady who made the beehive hairdo very famous, Dusty Springfield.

That was American country singer Sammy Smith with her version of Help Me Make It Through the Night by Kris Kristofferson. But of course, that was to become a later hit for Gladys Knight and the Pips. Now here's Andy Williams, who can't take his eyes off you.

Well, that was our second track tonight from David Gates and Bread. And here's an early instrumental version of a song covered by a lot of singers later on, The Look of Love by Sergio Mendes, and I think it was called his Brazil 66.

Well, there's a man who used to make women go weak at the knees in the 1960s, Dr. Kildare, otherwise known as Richard Chamberlain. And now we're going way back in time to the 1950s with Michael Holliday, who's going to tell us all about the story of his life.

Well, we've got tonight and we've got the Vintage Love Songs Hour. And why don't we stay a little bit longer? Because there's some more romantic love songs from the 50s and 60s coming up now.

Phil and Don Everly there, Till I Kissed You. And coming up next, the Fleetwoods with their version of Come Softly to Me from 1959, covered again in 1972 by the New Seekers.

I hope you've enjoyed listening to my selection of romantic memories of the 50s and 60s. 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

0: This is John Perkin, and you can join me later at 6 p.m. On the show today is all the usual features, including the sophisticated song spot and lots more great music, of course. 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
5: From the Sky News Centre at 1, Donald Trump and Xi Jinping are attending a White House state dinner as the Chinese leader's 3-day US visit continues. The two leaders and their wives will visit America's National Archives later. AI trade and the conflict in Iran are among the issues being discussed. China Dialogue founder Isabel Hilton says there's a clear reason why Mr. Trump wants closer ties with Beijing.
6: Trump has wasted an awful lot of missiles in Iran, and he can't replace them without a steady supply of strategic minerals. This is just a little reminder that if he really wants to have a functioning armed forces again, he'd better be nice to China.
5: CNN, Politico and MS Now are back in the White House after a federal judge ordered their press access be restored. Just Judge Timothy Kelly ruled Donald Trump's ban had likely violated the outlet's constitutional rights. Dozens of delegates staged a dramatic walkout at the UN General Assembly just as the Israeli Prime Minister started his address. Benjamin Netanyahu called them moral cowards and then launched a robust defence of his actions in Gaza. Anti-migrant activist Daniel Thomas has been charged with criminal damage after a dinghy was slashed with a knife in the Channel. The boat had been carrying migrants. The first tickets for Oasis's tour next year are due to go on sale later, but you can't just join the queue. Fans needed to register in advance and be lucky enough to get a unique code, giving them a set time slot to buy. Their 2025 reunion shows sold out in minutes. Adam Webb from the Fanfare Alliance says whatever the measures, one problem remains.
7: I think what we're not seeing any differences from are the big resale sites, the uncapped resale sites, which are still dominated by ticket touts, mostly overseas ticket touts.
5: Wales suffered a narrow 1-0 defeat against Portugal in their Nations League opener in Lisbon. The Republic of Ireland went down 1-0 in Kosovo.
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10: Good evening, my name is Fred Setters and welcome along to After Hours, late night radio for late night people. It's the end of another day and we head into the wee small hours of the night. As always, the music on After Hours is relaxed and the mood is chilled out, so we'll get tonight's programme underway with this one.